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1: ABC News, I'm Stephanie Officer. A New Mexico court has ordered Meta, the parent company of Facebook and Instagram, to pay $567 million to address children's mental health. New Mexico Attorney General Raul Torres.
2: By far, the largest category will be $420 million for treatment. That's to treat the kids who have been impacted by addiction and exploitation in our state. But also requires screening and assessment, awareness prevention.
1: Immigration advocates say Haitians face mass deportations as Congress holds hearings on the ongoing dangers in the country. The executive director of the San Diego-based nonprofit Haitian Bridge Alliance, Geraldine Joseph, says meanwhile ICE has increased its presence in Haitian communities.
3: Children are afraid. Children are afraid to go to school. They're afraid to go to summer school. They're afraid to go to their appointments.
1: The administration recently ended temporary protective status for more than 1 million people from several countries, affecting hundreds of thousands of Haitians here in the country. This is ABC News. New details in last week's mass shooting at an In-N-Out restaurant in Twin Falls, Idaho, after police released more video.
4: The police chief in Twin Falls says no motive has become apparent for why a 24-year-old man armed with a handgun and rifle killed three victims and injured seven more in and around an In-N-Out restaurant.
5: I'm asking for all of us to avoid public speculation. We understand the desire for answers. We share that desire with you.
4: Chief Matthew Hicks is crediting Good Samaritans for helping to stop the gunman. One was a former police officer who engaged the shooter, and another was an off-duty state trooper. The gunman ultimately killed himself when he was confronted by police. Alex Stone, ABC News.
1: Facebook's parent company Meta says it is investigating after its AI agent broke past internal guardrails and targeted another company during cybersecurity testing. This 2 weeks after OpenAI says its models hacked startup company Hugging Face. I'm Stephanie Officer, ABC News.
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12: It's shaping up to be a very pleasant Friday evening with clear skies, an overnight low of 51, northwest winds 10 to 15 miles per hour early this evening, becoming light and variable later on. Tomorrow, sunny and summer-like with a high of 84, west-southwest winds 5 to 10 miles per hour. Tomorrow night, partly cloudy with a 30% chance of showers and thunderstorms, a low right around 59, another 30% chance of rain early Sunday.

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5: It's shaping up to be a very pleasant Friday evening with clear skies, an overnight low of 51, northwest winds 10 to 15 miles per hour early this evening, becoming light and variable later on. Tomorrow, sunny and summer-like with a high of 84, west-southwest winds 5 to 10 miles per hour. Tomorrow night, partly cloudy with a 30% chance of showers and thunderstorms, a low right around 59, another 30% chance of rain early Sunday.

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4: It's shaping up to be a very pleasant Friday evening with clear skies, an overnight low of 51, northwest winds 10 to 15 miles per hour early this evening, becoming light and variable later on. Tomorrow, sunny and summer-like with a high of 84, west-southwest winds 5 to 10 miles per hour. Tomorrow night, partly cloudy with a 30% chance of showers and thunderstorms, a low right around 59, another 30% chance of rain early Sunday.

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1: It's shaping up to be a very pleasant Friday evening with clear skies, an overnight low of 51, northwest winds 10 to 15 miles per hour early this evening, becoming light and variable later on. Tomorrow, sunny and summer-like with a high of 84, west-southwest winds 5 to 10 miles per hour. Tomorrow night, partly cloudy with a 30% chance of showers and thunderstorms, a low right around 59, another 30% chance of rain early Sunday.

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1: ABC News, I'm Stephanie Officer. In the latest legal back and forth over the White House ballroom, a D.C.-based federal appeals court panel has ordered a halt to the construction, putting its decision on pause for 2 weeks to allow for a likely appeal. ABC's Stephen Portnoy.
2: The appeals court judges say work related to security can continue, but Congress must approve the ballroom itself. The panel's 2-1 decision has a pair of Obama and Biden-appointed judges blasting President Trump's decision to tear down the old East Wing, saying, quote, "We are aware of no instance in American history in which a president unilaterally and using privately collected funds demolished substantial portions of the White House that Congress authorized to be built and American taxpayers paid for."
1: OpenAI has paused work on its new AI model, Astra, over cyber safety concerns. This comes weeks after the company said the unreleased model broke out of controlled environments and showed significant advancements in agentic coding and cybersecurity. This is ABC News. Fresh evidence suggests lifestyle changes can help prevent dementia. In a study published in Neurology, researchers found those who entered old age with normal blood pressure, no diabetes, and no history of smoking lived 13 years longer without dementia than those who had all of those risk factors. ABC's Yuri Benajad.
3: Previous studies have found that eating a balanced diet, staying physically active, and challenging your brain with new skills can also help reduce your risk. But genetics can also play a role here. That's something that is out of our control. Doctors say it's normal to have memory changes as we age, but with dementia, those forgetful moments can really disrupt daily life. And while there is no cure, there are treatments that can slow the progression of the disease.
1: Dangerous heat conditions on both coasts. ABC News' Lee Goldberg on concerns out west.
4: It's about the air quality and fire alerts. With gusty winds and dry conditions, that'll continue. And the unrelenting heat is not helping. Looking at triple-digit temperatures from Palm Springs all the way to Billings, Montana, there will be some heat relief in the Pacific Northwest as the weekend goes on.
1: Stephanie Officer, ABC News.
5: If that'll be 84.52.
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0: It's shaping up to be a very pleasant Friday evening with clear skies, an overnight low of 51, northwest winds 10 to 15 miles per hour early this evening, becoming light and variable later on. Tomorrow, sunny and summer-like with a high of 84, west-southwest winds 5 to 10 miles per hour. Tomorrow night, partly cloudy with a 30% chance of showers and thunderstorms, a low right around 59, another 30% chance of rain early Sunday.

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4: There's the first thing you'd be doing. 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
5: It's shaping up to be a very pleasant Friday evening with clear skies, an overnight low of 51, northwest winds 10 to 15 miles per hour early this evening, becoming light and variable later on. Tomorrow, sunny and summer-like with a high of 84, west-southwest winds 5 to 10 miles per hour. Tomorrow night, partly cloudy with a 30% chance of showers and thunderstorms, a low right around 59, another 30% chance of rain early Sunday.

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1: ABC News, I'm Stephanie Officer. Senator Bill Cassidy said today he will vote yes on Todd Blanche's nomination to serve as America's top prosecutor. ABC's Jay O'Brien.
2: Cassidy stepping out onto the Senate floor saying he is a yes on Blanche, calling Blanche, quote, not perfect but better than the alternatives. And Todd Blanche, the president's former personal lawyer, is on track to be confirmed by the Senate as the next attorney general.
1: President Trump held a roundtable on American mining at the State Department today in Washington. Trump said his administration is putting miners back to work.
3: Critical minerals are the raw materials of American strength that power everything from advanced weaponry to automobiles, and we want these essential products to be mined, refined, and made right here in the USA.
1: Authorities say more than 50 decaying bodies were found improperly stored in a Chicago funeral home. Staff at the medical examiner's office working as quickly as possible to ID the bodies and notify their families. This is ABC News. A retail giant is recalling Better Goods pistachio nut butter over possible salmonella contamination. ABC's Yuri Benajad with the details.
4: This is actually a product that was imported from Italy and then went out to Walmart locations across 19 different states. Now, luckily, we haven't seen any illnesses from this outbreak at this point. What actually happened was Florida health officials went in and tested the jars of butter, and that's when they found the salmonella contamination, and that led Walmart then to issue that voluntary recall. And in a statement to us, Walmart wrote, "Safety is a top priority. When notified of recalls, we move swiftly to remove the impacted products from our stores and implement a sales block at our registers and online."
1: Prediction market sites Kalshi and Polymarket say they're allowing users to bet on clinical trials of medications and whether they will win FDA approval. Critics accuse the platforms of turning life and death situations into gambling. Kalshi claims the bets will be a source of information for investors on drugs that show promise. I'm Stephanie Officer, ABC News.
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2: It's shaping up to be a very pleasant Friday evening with clear skies, an overnight low of 51, northwest winds 10 to 15 miles per hour early this evening, becoming light and variable later on. Tomorrow, sunny and summer-like with a high of 84, west-southwest winds 5 to 10 miles per hour. Tomorrow night, partly cloudy with a 30% chance of showers and thunderstorms, a low right around 59, another 30% chance of rain early Sunday.

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5: It's shaping up to be a very pleasant Friday evening with clear skies, an overnight low of 51, northwest winds 10 to 15 miles per hour early this evening, becoming light and variable later on. Tomorrow, sunny and summer-like with a high of 84, west-southwest winds 5 to 10 miles per hour. Tomorrow night, partly cloudy with a 30% chance of showers and thunderstorms, a low right around 59, another 30% chance of rain early Sunday.

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1: ABC News, I'm Stephanie Officer. The number of critical U.S. air defense missiles is extremely low, including those used in Patriot missile systems, according to a government report. ABC News contributor and retired Army General Doug Lute said the low supply endangers U.S. troops in the Mideast.
2: U.S. facilities in the region are vulnerable. Iranian attack, especially Iranian ballistic missile attack, because it's the anti-ballistic missile interceptors that have been depleted most dramatically.
1: There is bipartisan support for a Russian sanctions bill named after the late Senator Lindsey Graham that made it through the Senate Friday. Graham's sister, who is currently filling his seat, Senator Darlene Graham, called for a House passage of the legislation that would impose more sanctions on Russia and other countries supporting its invasion of Ukraine.
3: Lindsey was committed to achieving a peaceful resolution to this war, and I'm confident that these sanctions will pave the way.
1: This is ABC News. A growing number of national restaurant chains are pulling jalapenos from their menus due to a salmonella outbreak linked to the spicy peppers. They include Sweetgreen, Qdoba, and Chipotle, who all say they're doing it out of precaution. Immigration advocates say Haitians face mass deportations as Congress holds hearings on the ongoing dangers in the country. ABC's Chuck Sievertson.
4: Executive director of the San Diego-based nonprofit Haitian Bridge Alliance, Gerlene Joseph, says after the Trump administration recently ended temporary protection status for more than 1 million people, including Haitians in the U.S., it was revealed at a congressional hearing that back in Haiti,
5: 17 children and 30 civilians, adults, were killed, 47 total, by what seems to be U.S. drones.
4: And the military officials said
5: they are at war.
4: Joseph says they're getting calls of more ICE raids in Haitian communities.
1: The FAA ordered inspections of hundreds of Boeing 737 MAX planes after cracks were reported. Stephanie Officer, ABC News.
6: That'll be $84.52.
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5: It's shaping up to be a very pleasant Friday evening with clear skies, an overnight low of 51, northwest winds 10 to 15 miles per hour early this evening, becoming light and variable later on. Tomorrow, sunny and summer-like with a high of 84, west-southwest winds 5 to 10 miles per hour. Tomorrow night, partly cloudy with a 30% chance of showers and thunderstorms, a low right around 59, another 30% chance of rain early Sunday.

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1: It's shaping up to be a very pleasant Friday evening with clear skies, an overnight low of 51, northwest winds 10 to 15 miles per hour early this evening, becoming light and variable later on. Tomorrow, sunny and summer-like with a high of 84, west-southwest winds 5 to 10 miles per hour. Tomorrow night, partly cloudy with a 30% chance of showers and thunderstorms, a low right around 59, another 30% chance of rain early Sunday.

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5: Clear skies overnight with a low around 51, winds becoming light and variable. Saturday, sunshine, a high of 84. Light southwest winds become west-southwesterly at 5 to 10 miles per hour. Saturday night, partly cloudy, a 30% chance of showers and thunderstorms, a low around 59. Sunday, a 30% chance of rain, mainly early in the morning, then mostly sunny with a high of 81 degrees.

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1: Clear skies overnight with a low around 51, winds becoming light and variable. Saturday, sunshine, a high of 84. Light southwest winds become west-southwesterly at 5 to 10 miles per hour. Saturday night, partly cloudy, a 30% chance of showers and thunderstorms, a low around 59. Sunday, a 30% chance of rain, mainly early in the morning, then mostly sunny with a high of 81 degrees.

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15: Clear skies overnight with a low around 51, winds becoming light and variable. Saturday, sunshine, a high of 84, light southwest winds become west-southwesterly at 5 to 10 miles per hour. Saturday night, partly cloudy, a 30% chance of showers and thunderstorms, a low around 59. Sunday, a 30% chance of rain, mainly early in the morning, then mostly sunny with a high of 81 degrees.

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1: Moo.
2: Clear skies overnight with a low around 51, winds becoming light and variable. Saturday, sunshine, a high of 84. Light southwest winds become west-southwesterly at 5 to 10 miles per hour. Saturday night, partly cloudy, a 30% chance of showers and thunderstorms, a low around 59. Sunday, a 30% chance of rain, mainly early in the morning, then mostly sunny with a high of 81 degrees.

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11: Clear skies overnight with a low around 51, winds becoming light and

And variable. Saturday, sunshine, a high of 84. Light southwest winds become west-southwesterly at 5 to 10 miles per hour. Saturday night, partly cloudy, a 30% chance of showers and thunderstorms, a low around 59. Sunday, a 30% chance of rain, mainly early in the morning, then mostly sunny with a high of 81 degrees.

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3: Clear skies overnight with a low around 51, winds becoming light and variable. Saturday, sunshine, a high of 84. Light southwest winds become west-southwesterly at 5 to 10 miles per hour. Saturday night, partly cloudy, a 30% chance of showers and thunderstorms, a low around 59. Sunday, a 30% chance of rain, mainly early in the morning, then mostly sunny with a high of 81 degrees.

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5: Clear skies overnight with a low around 51, winds becoming light and variable. Saturday, sunshine, a high of 84. Light southwest winds become west-southwesterly at 5 to 10 miles per hour. Saturday night, partly cloudy, a 30% chance of showers and thunderstorms, a low around 59. Sunday, a 30% chance of rain, mainly early in the morning, then mostly sunny with a high of 81 degrees.

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1: Clear skies overnight with a low around 51, winds becoming light and variable. Saturday, sunshine, a high of 84. Light southwest winds become west-southwesterly at 5 to 10 miles per hour. Saturday night, partly cloudy, a 30% chance of showers and thunderstorms, a low around 59. Sunday, a 30% chance of rain, mainly early in the morning, then mostly sunny with a high of 81 degrees.

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14: Clear skies overnight with a low around 51. Winds becoming light and variable. Saturday, sunshine, a high of 84. Light southwest winds become west-southwesterly at 5 to 10 miles per hour. Saturday night, partly cloudy, a 30% chance of showers and thunderstorms, a low around 59. Sunday, a 30% chance of rain, mainly early in the morning, then mostly sunny with a high of 81 degrees.

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10: Clear skies overnight with a low around 51, winds becoming light and variable. Saturday, sunshine, a high of 84. Light southwest winds become west-southwesterly at 5 to 10 miles per hour. Saturday night, partly cloudy, a 30% chance of showers and thunderstorms, a low around 59. Sunday, a 30% chance of rain, mainly early in the morning, then mostly sunny with a high of 81 degrees.

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8: Clear skies overnight with a low around 51, winds becoming light and variable. Saturday, sunshine, a high of 84. Light southwest winds become west-southwesterly at 5 to 10 miles per hour. Saturday night, partly cloudy, a 30% chance of showers and thunderstorms, a low around 59. Sunday, a 30% chance of rain, mainly early in the morning, then mostly sunny with a high of 81 degrees.

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20: Clear skies overnight with a low around 51, winds becoming light and variable. Saturday, sunshine, a high of 84, Light southwest winds become west-southwesterly at 5 to 10 miles per hour. Saturday night, partly cloudy, a 30% chance of showers and thunderstorms, a low around 59. Sunday, a 30% chance of rain, mainly early in the morning, then mostly sunny with a high of 81 degrees.

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1: ABC News, I'm Brian Clark. The Senate confirmed Todd Blanche as Attorney General by a single vote. Republican Bill Cassidy of Louisiana had the key decision to support Blanche.
2: The choice is not between perfection and Mr. Blanche. It is between Mr. Blanche and another acting Attorney General who may not run the department effectively under President Trump.
1: All Democrats, along with Republicans Susan Collins and Lisa Murkowski, voted against confirming Blanche. They had expressed concerns about his past role as President Trump's personal lawyer and the so-called anti-weaponization fund. The Supreme Court's likely going to decide the fate of President Trump's White House ballroom. The Court of Appeals for the D.C. Circuit upheld a lower court order that blocked construction, ruling the president did not have the authority to begin construction without congressional approval. A helicopter battling a wildfire in Utah crashed with two people on board Friday. There's no word on the conditions of the crew members. This is ABC News. Three people, including a nine-year-old, went tubing in western Michigan's Muskegon River and were reported missing on Tuesday. They were found alive on Friday after a massive multi-day search. State Police Lieutenant Pat Agama said,
3: "They're dehydrated. They've been out in the wilderness, mosquitoes and all the elements."
1: He said searchers found them by tracking the child's footprints. A week after the deadly shooting at an In-N-Out in Idaho, new information about how people on the scene responded, says ABC's Trevor Ault.
4: Former Twin Falls police officer Austin James is seen running toward the gunfire, drawing his weapon. He, too, was shot. The gunman then calmly returns to the window, firing until his gun jams. Terrified workers scrambling away, led by an off-duty state trooper inside. The trooper and the suspect then exchanging gunfire.
5: He seemed unusually comfortable aiming that rifle at those cars.
4: Armed civilian Jordan Salinas also fired shots at the gunman.
1: I'm Brian Clark, ABC News.
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8: Let's take a look at our community calendar for what's going on in central Minnesota this weekend. The Minnesota Department of Natural Resources has placed the Mississippi Headwaters watershed into the drought warning response phase, and all public water systems are asked to implement the first steps in their water conservation plans. City of Wadena is asking residents to conserve water as follows: to alternate lawn sprinkling to odd-even restrictions, meaning odd house numbers sprinkle on odd number days of the week, and even house numbers sprinkle on even number days of the week. Voluntarily conserve water by taking shorter showers, wash only full loads of laundry or dishes, and not let water run unnecessarily. Wadena City Library new operational hours are as follows: Sundays and holidays they're closed, Mondays open from 9 to 6, Tuesdays and Wednesdays from 9 to 3, Thursday from 9 to 6, Friday from 9 to 3, and Saturday from 9 to 1. The fundraising event for the United Way Lakes and Prairie, it's the Wadena Golf Classic on Monday at the Whitetail Run Golf Course in Wadena, 11 a.m. shotgun start. Team fee is $500. 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Parker's Prairie's 53rd annual Fall Festival continues throughout the weekend. 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Otterfest is in Ottertail this weekend, and again, events continue throughout the day on Saturday. You can find the full list of events at wadenaradio.com. Arts in the Park on Sunday, August 9th at Nelson Park in Eagle Bend from noon to 3 p.m. Music begins at 1 p.m. There's arts, live music, crafts, vendors, food, and kids' activities, all of which is free. Monaga Public School's 5th annual pork feed on Monday, August 10th from 4 to 6 p.m. at the Monaga High School Commons. There will be a fall sports meeting. Volleyball, football, UNC cross country, and cheerleading are welcome. Everyone is welcome to the event from 6 to 7 p.m. at the high school gym, where Dick Beardsley, one of the top American distance runners of all time, will be speaking.

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7: Clear skies overnight with a low around 51, winds becoming light and variable. Saturday, sunshine, a high of 84. Light southwest winds become west-southwesterly at 5 to 10 miles per hour. Saturday night, partly cloudy, a 30% chance of showers and thunderstorms, a low around 59. Sunday, a 30% chance of rain, mainly early in the morning, then mostly sunny with a high of 81 degrees.

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18: ABC News, I'm Brian Clark. Overnight, the Senate confirmed President Trump's choice for Attorney General, says ABC's Olivia Rubin.
19: A major win for Todd Blanche, who overcame opposition from within his own party to narrowly secure the votes he needed here. The deciding vote coming from Senator Bill Cassidy, who announced he would support Blanche, even though he said he's not perfect. Cassidy framing it as a choice between Blanche and someone potentially worse.
18: The Supreme Court will likely decide the fate of President Trump's White House ballroom after the D.C. Circuit Court of Appeals blocked construction, saying that each president's a temporary tenant of the White House with no authority over the property. Authorities in Michigan say three people who were missing for 3 days after a tubing trip were found safe. The two adults and a 9-year-old boy were found near a boat ramp about 7 miles from where they set out. Police say all three were being evaluated at hospitals. This is ABC News. It's fresh evidence that lifestyle changes can help prevent dementia. A study published in Neurology found that people who entered old age with normal blood pressure, no diabetes, and no history of smoking lived 13 years longer without dementia than those who had all three risk factors. Yuri Benajad with the ABC News Medical Unit says
20: previous studies have found that eating a balanced diet, staying physically active, and challenging your brain with new skills can also help reduce your risk. But genetics can also play a role here. That's something that is out of our control. Doctors say it's normal to have memory changes as we age, but with dementia, those forgetful moments can really disrupt daily life. And while there is no cure, there are treatments that can slow the progression of the disease.
18: Authorities in Illinois say the remains of 56 people were found improperly stored and decomposing at a Chicago funeral home. The license of one of the directors has been suspended. Police are investigating to determine if criminal charges are coming. I'm Brian Clark, ABC News.
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6: Mostly sunny and summer-like on a Saturday, a high of 84 degrees, winds out of the west-southwest at 5 to 10 miles per hour. Tonight, partly cloudy, there's a 30% chance of showers and thunderstorms, a low of 59. Tomorrow, a 30% chance of rain early, otherwise mostly sunny Sunday with a high of 81. Sunday night, partly cloudy with a low holding around 55 degrees.

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18: Mostly sunny and summer-like on a Saturday, a high of 84 degrees, winds out of the west-southwest at 5 to 10 miles per hour. Tonight, partly cloudy, there's a 30% chance of showers and thunderstorms, a low of 59. Tomorrow, a 30% chance of rain early, otherwise mostly sunny Sunday with a high of 81. Sunday night, partly cloudy with a low holding around 55 degrees.

0: showing off with the girl next door on my tricycle. And the one over my eye. Well, I got that back in 82, jumping off the train.
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2: Here's the latest market report from Fergus Falls Livestock. High choice fat beef steers top of the market at $237.50 on a 1383 pound steer, while lower grade fat beef steers sold for $230 on a 1502 pound steer. In the heifer division, high choice fat beef heifers reached $241 on a 1230 pound heifer. Lower grade fat beef heifers traded at $215 on a 1655 pound heifer. High choice fat Holstein steers sold for $223 on a 1505 pound steer, with lower grade Holstein steers bringing $213 on a 1582 pound steer. Grain fed cows topped at $171 on a 1670 pound cow. Most cows sold from $125 to $166, while full and thin cows ranged from $80 to $111. Bulls of all weights traded between $190 and $220. Representative sales included fat beef steers weighing 1,645 pounds at $237, 1,465 pounds at $224, fat beef heifers sold 1,315 pounds at $234, and 1,470 pounds at $226. Dairy beef cross steers weighing 1,510 pounds brought $227, while dairy beef cross heifers weighing 1,655 sold for $215. Among the Holsteins, steers weighing 1,607 pounds brought $221, and 1,490-pound steers sold at $210. Producers are reminded that the commission rate on cows and fat cattle is just $2.50 per head. The next sale is scheduled for August 11th, with 300 head of cows, fats, and feeders expected. For additional information, call 218-998-0561.
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5: Mostly sunny and summer-like on a Saturday, a high of 84 degrees, winds out of the west-southwest at 5 to 10 miles per hour. Tonight, partly cloudy, there's a 30% chance of showers and thunderstorms, a low of 59. Tomorrow, a 30% chance of rain early, otherwise mostly sunny Sunday with a high of 81. Sunday night, partly cloudy with a low holding around 55 degrees.

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2: ABC News, I'm Brian Clark. Todd Blanche says on social media he is grateful to the Senate for staying late to complete the process of confirming him as the nation's attorney general. Blanche's confirmation by a one-vote margin was finalized at 4:31 this morning. It came down to a vote from Louisiana Republican Bill Cassidy.
3: This is not a referendum on President Trump. It is a decision regarding Mr. Blanche in very specific circumstances. All considered, I will vote for Mr. Blanche.
2: All Democrats and Republicans Susan Collins and Lisa Murkowski voted against Blanche's confirmation. The D.C. Circuit Court of Appeals blocked construction of the White House ballroom, saying that it requires congressional approval. President Trump says he'll take this to the Supreme Court. Still no word on the status of two crew members who were on a heavy lift helicopter that crashed battling a wildfire in Utah Friday. Meanwhile, a bulldozer operator was killed battling a fire in South Central Oregon. This is ABC News. Officials in New Mexico are reacting to the court decision that orders Meta, Facebook, and Instagram's parent company to pay more than $500 million as penalty for its role in the childhood mental health crisis.
4: New Mexico's attorney general is calling the court ruling against Meta historic, saying it changes a narrative around the world about the dangers that he says social media poses to children. He says they expect an appeal from Meta.
5: They have not shown any willingness to either accept responsibility for their conduct or concede that they have a role to play in fixing and addressing the harms that they created.
4: New Mexico Attorney General Raul Torres is calling on all states to update outdated laws to rein in social media use by children. Alex Stone, ABC News.
2: The L.A. County Medical Examiner said that NBA player Brandon Clark's death in May was caused by the effects of heroin and cocaine, saying the death of the 29-year-old Memphis Grizzlies player was accidental. I'm Brian Clark, ABC News.
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23: Mostly sunny and summer-like on a Saturday, a high of 84 degrees, winds out of the west-southwest at 5 to 10 miles per hour. Tonight, partly cloudy. There's a 30% chance of showers and thunderstorms, a low of 59. Tomorrow, a 30% chance of rain early. Otherwise, mostly sunny Sunday with a high of 81. Sunday night, partly cloudy with a low holding around 55 degrees.

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11: 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Now is the time, especially if you have a seventh grader or a sophomore, to schedule a sports physical. 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
10: Mostly sunny and summer-like on a Saturday, a high of 84 degrees, winds out of the west-southwest at 5 to 10 miles per hour. Tonight, partly cloudy, there's a 30% chance of showers and thunderstorms, a low of 59. Tomorrow, a 30% chance of rain early, otherwise mostly sunny Sunday with a high of 81. Sunday night, partly cloudy with a low holding around 55 degrees.

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1: Mostly sunny and summer-like on a Saturday, a high of 84 degrees, winds out of the west-southwest at 5 to 10 miles per hour. Tonight, partly cloudy, there's a 30% chance of showers and thunderstorms, a low of 59. Tomorrow, a 30% chance of rain early, otherwise mostly sunny Sunday with a high of 81. Sunday night, partly cloudy, with a low holding around 55 degrees.

0: ABC News, I'm Mike Dubosky. Experts had been expecting the Labor Department to add more than 80,000 jobs in July. Well, according to the latest report from the Labor Department, it actually lost 23,000. Local government, education, and retail trade saw especially steep declines. A New Mexico court wants the parent company of Facebook and Instagram to pay up. Again, ABC's Elizabeth Schulze.
1: The judge ordering Meta to pay $567 million, mostly toward mental health treatment programs. That's on top of a previous $375 million fine determined by a jury in March. Prosecutors from the state of New Mexico presenting internal Meta documents, saying the company knew features on its apps could lead to child exploitation, and it ignored the dangers.
0: Meta says it will appeal. And Lisa Murkowski has become the second Republican to oppose the confirmation of Todd Blanche as Attorney General. He can only afford to lose one more vote. This is ABC News.
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4: 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The Minnesota Department of Natural Resources has placed the Mississippi Headwaters watershed into the drought warning response phase, and all public water systems are asked to implement the first steps in their water conservation plans. City of Wadena is asking residents to conserve water as follows: to alternate lawn sprinkling to odd even restrictions, meaning odd house numbers sprinkle on odd number days of the week, and even house numbers sprinkle on even number days of the week. Voluntarily conserve water by taking shorter showers, wash only full loads of laundry or dishes, and not let water run unnecessarily. Wadena City Library new operational hours are as follows. Sundays and holidays, they're closed. Mondays open from 9 to 6. Tuesdays and Wednesdays from 9 to 3. Thursday from 9 to 6. Friday from 9 to 3. And Saturday from 9 to 1. The fundraising event for the United Way Lakes and Prairie, it's the Wadena Golf Classic on Monday at the Whitetail Run Golf Course in Wadena, 11 a.m. shotgun start, team fees $500. 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Parker's Prairie's 53rd annual Fall Festival continues throughout the weekend. 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Otterfest is in Otter Tail this weekend, and again, events continue throughout the day on Saturday. You can find the full list of events at wadenaradio.com. Arts in the Park on Sunday, August 9th at Nelson Park in Eagle Bend from noon to 3 p.m. Music begins at 1 p.m. There's arts, live music, crafts, vendors, food, and kids' activities, all of which is free. Monaga Public School's 5th annual pork feed on Monday, August 10th from 4 to 6 p.m. at the Monaga High School Commons. There will be a fall sports meeting. 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Everyone is welcome to the event from 6 to 7 p.m. at the high school gym, where Dick Beardsley, one of the top American distance runners of all time, will be speaking.
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1: Turn it up, son. All right, boys. 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
1: ABC News, I'm Brian Clark. The status unknown of two crew members on board a heavy lift helicopter. It crashed battling fires in Utah. Friday, a bulldozer operator was killed while trying to contain a wildfire in south central Oregon. That wildfire risk remains elevated throughout the West, says ABC meteorologist Samara Theodore.
2: We are seeing diminished air quality due to all the smoke we've got. 9 p.m. tonight, mountain time, we're starting to see these plumes of very heavy and extreme wildfire smoke sink down into places like Idaho, out towards Casper, Idaho Falls. Supposed to really be on alert as you head through the remainder of your Saturday.
1: The newly confirmed Attorney General Todd Blanche thanking the Senate on social media for staying late to confirm him. The one-vote margin came down to Louisiana Republican Bill Cassidy. That's after every Democrat and Republicans Lisa Murkowski and Susan Collins voted against. Tonight's Powerball jackpot, $856 million. Nobody's won it since May 2nd. This is ABC News. Meta says it will appeal the $576 million fine imposed by a New Mexico judge that also ordered the company to change the way young people use its popular platforms. ABC's Andrew Dimbert has more.
3: A New Mexico judge finding Facebook and Instagram helped fuel the state's young mental health crisis. The judge ordering the social media giant to pay $567 million for treatment and prevention programs while also making changes to its apps after ruling Meta created a public nuisance by intentionally designing features to keep young users online longer.
1: Three people, including a 9-year-old, were tubing in the Muskegon River in western Michigan Tuesday when they were reported missing. They were found alive on Friday after a massive multi-day search about 7 miles away. State Police Lieutenant Pat Agumma said,
4: "They're dehydrated. They've been out in the wilderness, mosquitoes and all the elements."
1: I'm Brian Clark, ABC News.
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13: Mostly sunny and summer-like on a Saturday, a high of 84 degrees, winds out of the west-southwest at 5 to 10 miles per hour. Tonight, partly cloudy. There's a 30% chance of showers and thunderstorms, a low of 59. Tomorrow, a 30% chance of rain early. Otherwise, mostly sunny Sunday with a high of 81. Sunday night, partly cloudy with a low holding around 55 degrees.

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12: Mostly sunny and summer-like on a Saturday, a high of 84 degrees, winds out of the west-southwest at 5 to 10 miles per hour. Tonight, partly cloudy. There's a 30% chance of showers and thunderstorms, a low of 59. Tomorrow, a 30% chance of rain early. Otherwise, mostly sunny Sunday with a high of 81. Sunday night, partly cloudy with a low holding around 55 degrees.

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5: And good morning, and welcome to our continuing coverage of Amateur Hour Town Ball Tour 2026. Today, our travels take us to Bluffton, the site of the 2026 Region 5B Amateur Baseball Tournament. First of three games coming up here in Bluffton today. The Bluffton Braves hosting the entire tournament. They will play host to the Bemidji Blue Ox in Game 1. And then in Game 2 this afternoon, it'll be Roseau taking on Fergus Falls. And then there will be a third game later on today. This is the first of our two games that we will be covering. Amateur baseball out of Region 5B up first, and then later on this afternoon we'll travel down to Parker's Prairie for the State Junior American Legion Baseball Tournament. Parker's Prairie taking on Caledonia at 5 o'clock. We'll have that one for you later on tonight here on the Superstation as well. A lot of baseball being played around the area as 5B gets underway here in Bluffton today. 4C gets their tournament underway in Sabika and Nimrod today. And Region 11C continues this weekend as well. We're going to take a look at all of the games being played around the area when we come back right after this on Superstation K106.
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3: 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Now is the time, especially if you have a 7th grader or a sophomore, to schedule a sports physical. 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
5: Back in Bluffton, getting ready for Region 5B Amateur Baseball Tournament. Coverage beginning here this week. Last week I had the weekend off while a lot of other teams, especially in 11C, got their tournament underway. Four teams in District 5B, Bluffton the number one seed. They're taking on the Bemidji Blue Ox, the number two team out of the Northwest Border League, in the game one. Then at 1:30, Roseau, the number one team from the Northwest Border League, will take on the Fergus Falls Hurricanes. And then the two losers will play again at 4 o'clock this afternoon here in Bluffton. Two winners will play at noon tomorrow here in Bluffton. Also getting underway this weekend is the Region 4C tournament, and games being played in Sabika and Nimrod today. In game one in Sabika, Hawley, the number one seed from the Lake and Pine League, will take on War Road, the number three seed out of the Northwest Border League. Then at 3 o'clock this afternoon in Sabika, it'll be Sabika, the Lake and Pine number three seed, going up against the Red River Valley League team, Ada, the number one seed from that Red River league. Then in Midway today at noon, Midway will be taking on Agassiz. Midway, the number two team out of Lake and Pine. Agassiz, the number two seed out of the Northwest Border League. And then at 3 o'clock today in Nimrod, the host Nimrod Nats, the number four seed out of Lake and Pine, will be taking on Fauston, the Northwest Border League number one seed. Also in 11C, tournament play continues this weekend in Pahrump and in New York Mills. Today's games all in Pahrump. And getting started here at about 11 o'clock, Long Prairie will take on Clarissa. At 2 o'clock, Henning faces Deer Creek. At 5, it'll be Sauk Center and Dent. And then at 8 o'clock tonight, Kensington will be at Vergas. All of those games are elimination games, so every team has lost at least once, and another loss means that they are out of the tournament. Winners will advance to play elimination games tomorrow afternoon in Pahrump and New York Mills. Also tomorrow we have championship bracket games with New York Mills taking on Detroit Lakes at 1 o'clock Sunday in New York Mills. And then at 4 o'clock Sunday in another championship bracket game, Urbank will play Pahrump. And that game will be in Pahrump. So 11C got started last week. They are advancing into the semifinals and elimination bracket games this weekend. 4C and 5B getting their region tournaments underway this weekend. Both teams have completed taking infield and outfield. The two umpires have made their way onto the field. They'll be meeting with the managers of the two teams here in just a moment, and we will be getting some starting lineups and our national anthem, so we'll take another break. Pre-game prior to our Region 5B matchup between Bluffton and the Bemidji Blue Ox continues right after this on Superstation K106.
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5: Welcome back to Bluffton, Region 5B Amateur Baseball Tournament action coming up here in just a couple of minutes on Superstation K106, KKWS, Wadena, Brainerd, Park Rapids. And again, later on today, we'll be in Parker's Prairie for the 2026 American Legion Junior Division II State Tournament. Parker's Prairie winning on Thursday night. They will take on Caledonia in the semifinals at 5 o'clock. We'll be on the air at about 4:45 with that one right here on Superstation K106. Managers and umpires are meeting at home plate along with our region commissioner, Dave Olson. Bemidji Blue Ox out of the Northwest Border League, a 12-8 record coming into the game today. Their batting order and starting lineup looks like this. Caleb Manicky will lead off and play left field. Connor McNallan will bat second and play second. Landon Hansen will hit third. He'll be the DH for the Blue Ox today. Batting for the third baseman, Casey St. John. Batting fourth for Bemidji, the shortstop, Hunter Olson. Batting fifth will be the first baseman, Basil Zulke. Batting sixth and the starting pitcher for the Blue Ox, Jack Lundquist. Batting seventh will be the catcher, Gunnar Gansky. Batting eighth will be the right fielder, Fisher Gansky. And batting ninth, the center fielder, J.D. Kandos. So Manicky, McMallon, Hansen, Olson, Zulke, Lundquist, Gansky, Gansky, and Kandos in the batting order. And Casey St. John starting at third base for the Blue Ox this afternoon. For the Bluffton Braves, a record of 19-1. They are, of course, out of the High Ten League. Leading off and playing center field will be Isaac Hammon. Batting second, playing short, Peyton Rondesvet. Hitting third, the second baseman, Josh Dykoff. Batting fourth, the third baseman, Kobe Snyder. Batting fifth, the right fielder, Connor Davis. Batting sixth and doing the catching for the Braves, Justin Dykoff. Batting seventh, the pitcher, starting pitcher for Bluffton, Tyson Bartle. Batting eighth and playing left field will be Logan Pulleu. And batting ninth and playing first base, Wyatt Hammond. So Hammond, Rondesvet, Dykoff, Snyder, Davis, Dykoff, Bartle, Pulleu, Hammond for the Bluffton Braves. Starting lineups, non-starters being introduced as we get ready for Region 5B Amateur Baseball Tournament action here in Bluffton. Just to give you a little rundown of where these teams are from. We talked a little bit about the specific league they come from, but District 5B, I guess it's District 5 in Class B rather than Region 5. District 5 made up of four teams, the Bluffton Braves out of the High Ten, Bemidji Blue Ox and Roseau Royals out of the Northwest Border League, and then the Fergus Falls Hurricanes out of the Red River Amateur Baseball League. We talked about Region 4C getting underway today. Nine teams in that league or region, made up of the Lake and Pine League, Northwest Border League, and Red River Amateur Baseball League as well. From the Lake and Pine League, Holly Hawks, Midway Snurdbirds, Nimrod Nats, and Sabika Stingers. From the Northwest Border League, the Agassiz Gamblers, the Foston Trash Pandas, which is one of my favorite team names of all time, Rainy Lake North Stars, and the War Road Muskies. And then from the Red River Amateur Baseball League, the Ada Athletics. So Region 4 in Class C and District 5 in Class B, made up of Northwest Border League and Red River Amateur Baseball League teams. The difference is District 5 has the one High Ten League team, the Bluffton Braves, while Region 4C has the Lake and Pine Leagues. And then Region 11, which we talked about a little bit last weekend during our games in Perham, Region 11 made up of High Ten Resorters League teams. Out of the High Ten, Clarissa Flyers, Deer Creek Shockers, Dent Diamond Hawks, Detroit Lakes Ligers, Frazee Vergas Loons, Henning North Stars, New York Mills Millers, and Perham Pirates. And from the Resorters League, the Ashby Athletics, Kensington Norsemen, Long Prairie Predators, Sauk Center Titans, and Urbank Parkers Prairie Bombers. Starting lineups, non-starters and starters for the Bemidji Blue Ox have been introduced. Non-starters for the home team, the Bluffton Braves, have been introduced, and the starters are being introduced as we speak. We're going to take one more break in our pregame first pitch of this region or District 5B region amateur baseball tournament contest coming up right after this on Superstation K106.
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5: Welcome back to Terry Geiser Field in Bluffton, the site of the 2026 District 5B Amateur Baseball Tournament. Game one this morning, the number one seed, Bluffton, taking on the number two seed out of the Northwest Border League, Bemidji Blue Ox. And then in the game two today, Roseau, the number one seed from Northwest Border League in the Class B portion of that league. Roseau will take on Fergus Falls. And again, two winners get the rest of the day off. They will play at noon tomorrow here in Bluffton. The two losers from our first two games today will play again at 4 o'clock this afternoon. And the loser of that game will be eliminated from the tournament. Just four teams in the District 5B tournament. One advances to the state tournament. Sam Kalberer, manager of the Bemidji Blue Ox. Thank him for chatting a little bit prior to the start of our ball game, getting the lineups and help with some names. And I told him that, probably we'll forget by the time I get back to my table, but appreciate the information and a nice little conversation with the manager of the Blue Ox earlier. And, of course, our thanks to Terry Geiser, longtime member of the Bluffton Braves, longtime manager of the Braves, for all of his help, and to the entire volunteer crew here in Bluffton for their hospitality, as we are set up just behind first base on the infield side of first base along the first base sideline. Tyson Bartle taking his warm-up tosses. As we get ready to go, Justin Dykoff behind the plate. Kobe Snyder at third. Peyton Rondesvet is at short. Josh Dykoff getting the start at second base. Wyatt Hammond is at first. Logan Pooley in left. Isaac Hammond is in center. And Connor Davis is the right fielder. Leading off for the Bemidji Blue Ox out of the Northwest Border League, Caleb Menicky, the left fielder. Right-handed hitter facing the right-hander Tyson Bartle. First pitch low and outside, ball one. Beautiful day, not a cloud in the sky. Swing and a miss, and the count even, one ball and one strike. Underway here in Bluffton, first pitch at 11:08 this morning. Sunshine, and here's a fly ball down the left field line, and that is going to carry foul and out of play. 74 degrees on this Saturday morning. Beautiful day, a little bit of a breeze. Not nearly as hot as it was when we were here last year doing region games. Second year that the Braves have been in District 5B. Here's one chop to the left side. Charging is the third baseman, Snyder. Throwing on the run, will make the play and retire the Blue Ox left fielder. One up, one down, top of the first inning. Nice play by Kobe Snyder at third for the Braves this afternoon. Brings up the Blue Ox second baseman, Connor McNallen. Left-handed hitter for Bemidji. As Bartle fires, this one's fouled over the third base dugout and looks like it's going to get up onto County Road 77 on a bounce or two. One strike to McNallen, one out, bases empty. As Bartle kicks and throws and taken inside by the lefty McNallen, one ball, one strike. Bartle. Looks like he shakes off one sign, gets one he likes, fires the fastball high. And now the count, two balls and one strike in favor of McNallen, hitting in the number two spot in the Bemidji batting order. Bartle delivers. There's a ball hit down the right field line. It's going to drop in front of Connor Davis. He'll pick it up as it rolls slowly into a right field. One out single for McNallen. Brings up the Blue Ox DH, Landon Hansen. He's DHing for the Bemidji third baseman today, Casey St. John. Right-handed hitter stepping into the batter's box. Bartle working from the stretch for the first time, takes a peek over his shoulder, checks the runner at first, delivers home, and throws a strike. On at first, Connor McNallen. Short lead. Steps off a little bit more. Here's a pop-up behind and a slightly to the right of home plate near the first base dugout. Two strikes on Landon Hansen. McNallen leading from first. Wyatt Hyman holding with the runner. Bartle from the stretch. Pause and pitch. Misses. Hard to tell from our angle. Must have been a little outside. To the right-handed hitting designated hitter. Bartle again takes a peek over the left shoulder. Stretch and the pitch. Shot to short. Rondesvet to second for one. On to first. Double play. 6-4-3. Twin killing turned by the Bluffton Braves. And the one base runner is erased. Blue Ox are done in the top of the first inning. Blue Ox 0, Bemidji or Bluffton coming to bat when we come back in a minute on Superstation K106.
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5: 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Jack Lundquist completing his warm-up tosses on the hill for the Bemidji Blue Ox. Gunnar Gansky behind the plate. Casey St. John at third. Hunter Olson at short. Connor McNallen at second. Basil Zulke is at first. Caleb Maneke is in left. J.D. Kandos center. Fisher Gansky is in right. Isaac Hammond swings at the first pitch. Pop up behind the pitcher's mound. It'll be taken by the shortstop, I believe. Hunter Olson, yes. So Hammond gone on one pitch. One up, one down for the Bluffton Braves. Brings up the Bluffton shortstop, Peyton Rondesvet. Right-handed hitter facing the right-hander Jack Lundquist, pitching for the Blue Ox. First pitch taken for a ball, one ball, no strikes. Up high, two balls and no strikes to the number two hitter in the Braves batting order. Isaac Hammond, Peyton Rondesvet, Josh Dykoff, numbers 1, 2, and 3. Rondesvet takes a look, takes it up high for ball 3-0 to Rondesvet. Kobe Snyder, Connor Davis, Justin Dykoff, hitters 4, 5, and 6. 3-0 pitch is taken for a strike. Tyson Bartle, Logan Pulleu, Wyatt Hammond, hitters 7, 8, and 9. 3-1 pitch, called a ball, called a strike, excuse me. Peyton Rondesvet thought it was a ball. He took a half step up the first baseline, but count full now, 3-2. And this time, Lundquist misses up high. Rondesvet will draw the walk. And the Braves have their first base runner of the ballgame. Peyton Rondesvet on at first. with one out, and the batter will be Josh Dykoff. Quick little chat with Josh before the ball game. Wished me a belated happy birthday. Appreciate that. Left-handed hitting second baseman today. Swings at the first pitch, a sky-high pop-up. Casey St. John, the third baseman, near the line, waits for it, and it pops out of his glove in fair territory. Rondesvet going to get forced out at second base. An error on the third baseman allows Dykoff to reach, and then Rondesvet caught in no man's land. Thrown out at second for out number two. So Josh Dykoff replaces Rondesvet as the runner at first base. The batter will be Kobe Snyder, the Braves' third baseman. Right-handed hitter facing the righty Lundquist on the hill for Bemidji. Josh Dykoff takes off a great jump, and he is going to steal standing up. Got an outstanding look at Lundquist, and Josh Dykoff with the stolen base. In scoring position now, but two outs in the home half of the first. Dykoff dancing around out at second base. Lundquist takes a look, comes to the plate, and fires a strike. Two quick strikes on Kobe Snyder. Dykoff again. Nice size lead out at second base. Lundquist takes a look, no play on. Lundquist fires home, and it's popped up. Another high pop-up to the left side. Everybody converging near the pitcher's mound, and it's the shortstop who has it go off his glove and rolls over towards the first baseline. And Dykoff, running with two outs, comes all the way around third and will score to give Bluffton a 1-0 ball game, or 1-0 lead. Kobe Snyder will reach on the second error. That was a tough play. It was a high pop-up near the pitcher's mound. All the infielders were trying to get there, and Hunter Olson had it go off the tip of his glove and roll towards the first base line. So Snyder on at first, Dykoff across the plate. 1-0 Bluffton, batter is Connor Davis. And he takes ball one. Davis, right-handed hitting right fielder for Bluffton this afternoon. Lundquist working from the stretch, delivers, and it's a called strike, 1-1 to Connor Davis. Snyder gets his lead, a throw back to first. Snyder dives in, but safely, well ahead of the throw. Basil Zulke holding with the runner for the Blue Ox. Lundquist with a long pause. Snyder goes, and the throw down to second will be not in time. Stolen base for Kobe Snyder. The pitch, a ball, so two balls and a strike. Lundquist peers in, gets the sign from his catcher, Gunnar Gansky. Takes a quick look at Snyder back at second. And Lundquist fires high. 3-1 now to Connor Davis. Braves up 1-0. Runner at second, Kobe Snyder. Lundquist takes a look at him and delivers. 3-1 is low, and that'll be ball four. Second walk this inning for the Braves. Couple of errors, and the Braves will send their number six man in the batting order, catcher Justin Dykoff, to the plate for the first time. Left-handed hitting catcher. Check swing, and it's taken up high for a ball. 1-0. Snyder at second, Davis on at first. Lundquist, a couple of looks at Snyder. Snyder on his way to third, and stolen base, and also Stealing second, Connor Davis. Double steal pulled off by Bluffton. Aggressive on the base paths early. Now runners in, two runners in scoring position for Justin Dykoff. The pitch was called a strike. Lundquist back to the full windup with runners on second and third. Dykoff pulls it to the right side. Knocked down by the first baseman. Nice play. Oh, my goodness. The first baseman fell down, flipped it to the second baseman, McNallen, who threw to first to get Lundquist, the pitcher, covering at the bag. Great defensive play there for the Blue Ox of Bemidji. Gets the Ox off the field with limited damage done. Braves do score one. And after one complete here in Bluffton, it's the Braves 1, Bemidji 0. More District 5B Amateur Baseball Region Tournament action coming up in a minute on Superstation K106.
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5: Back in Bluffton, Terry Geiser Field, Kyle Gilsine for Superstation K106. First of three games here in Bluffton today. First of two games on the Superstation. Amateur baseball getting this started here this morning, and then we'll have coverage from the Junior Division II American Legion State Tournament in Parker's Prairie. Parker's Prairie taking on Caledonia in the semifinals later on tonight. Game time scheduled for 5 o'clock. There is a game before that, but 5 o'clock scheduled start time for Parker's Prairie. Later on tonight, John O'Brien, our intern, will be joining us for that one. Top of the second for Bemidji, Hunter Olson, Basil Zulke, and Jack Lundquist. Hitters 4, 5, and 6. First pitch from Bartle, a ball, then a swing and a miss. Evens the count, one ball and one strike. Hunter Olson, a right-handed hitting shortstop, swings and falls one straight back. And the count, one ball and two strikes now. Hunter Olson, 26 years old, played Division III baseball at Concordia in Moorhead. 2-1 pitch is low, two balls, two strikes. Bartle says no to the first suggestion from Dykoff. Okay is the second. Here's another fall back and out of play. Count two balls, two strikes. Again. Top of the second inning, Bluffton leading 1-0. 2-2 pitch, misses high, 3-2. Braves had base runners thanks to two walks and two errors in the home half of the first, but only came up with one run. Ball hit to the left side. Snyder, third, has it and throws out Hunter Olson, leading off the second inning. Basil Zulke, Blue Ox first baseman, will be the hitter. 31 years old. Played college ball at BSU, Bemidji State University. Division II baseball for the Beavers. Bartle delivers first pitch strike. And the 0-1. Is called a strike. No balls and two strikes. Going to try to get some score updates for you from 4C and 11C. 0-2 misses. Got some folks up in the Nimrod-Sabika area going to try to get us some scores. And hopefully from Purim as well. Swing and a miss. Zulke goes down swinging for out number two. First strikeout for Tyson Bartle this afternoon, or still morning, I guess. Two away here in the top of the second inning. Starting pitcher Jack Lundquist. The batter takes a called strike. Sending a text reminding my my guys that are hopefully going to send some scores. Just a reminder, that's what we need. 0-1 pitch, hit down over towards the concession stand, out of play. Game's going on in Sabika, Nimrod, and Bluffton, and Purim, as well as here in Bluffton today. And there is a called third strike. Jack Lundquist goes down looking. Second strikeout of the ball game for Tyson Bartle. A 1-2-3 inning for Bartle and the Braves. We played an inning and a half here in Bluffton. Braves 1, Bemidji Blue Ox 0. 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
5: We go to the bottom of the second inning. Bluffton leading the Bemidji Blue Ox by a score of 1-0. Due up for the Braves in the bottom of the second inning. Hitters 7, 8, and 9, Tyson Bartle, Logan Pulliu, and Wyatt Hammond. Forgot to write down that scoring play that ended the first inning. It was a 3-4-1 putout. Whoops, put it in the wrong spot. 3-4-1. There we go. Tyson Bartle, starting pitcher for the Braves this afternoon, gets his first at-bat of the day. Takes a rip, fouls it straight back out of play. One strike to the right-handed hitting and right-handed throwing Tyson Bartle. Hitting in the number seven spot, 21 years old. Played junior college ball for M State and Fergus Falls. 0-1 pitch misses, one ball, one strike from Lundquist, and a swing and a miss by Bartle. 1-2, Jack Lundquist allowing a run unearned in the first inning. Swing and a miss, Lundquist records his first strikeout as Tyson Bartle walks back to the Braves dugout. One out here in the home half of the second. Brings up the left fielder Logan Pulliu, and he takes a called strike. Logan, right-handed hitting left fielder. Also played at M State, or as it's listed here, Fergus Falls Community College. Hasn't been called that in a number of years. 22-year-old takes called strike three. So three straight pitches, and Pulleu is rung up by the home plate umpire. Back-to-back strikeouts for Jack Lundquist. And it'll bring up the number nine hitter, Wyatt Hammond. Left-handed hitting first baseman for the Braves. Number nine hitter, so the top of the order in the on-deck circle if Hammond can keep the inning going. Wyatt, 25 years old. Another BSU Beaver. Takes a strike. One ball, one strike on Hammond. As we said, Isaac Hammond, top of the order in the on-deck circle. If Hammond can reach safely here in the second inning. Pop up. Going to get out of play. Behind and slightly to the left of home plate. One ball, two strikes. Wyatt Hammond digs in. Lundquist fires. And this one's popped up towards the third base dugout. Will there be enough room? It hits the fence. Stays in play, but third baseman Casey St. John unable to get there in time. And again, hits the fence just on the outfield side of the third base dugout. 1-2, again to Wyatt Hammond. Back in the box. Lundquist fires. Here's a line shot just over the glove of the second baseman and into right field. Hammond with a two-out single. First hit of the ball game for the Braves. And Hammond safely on board first. Top of the order, Isaac Hammond. The batter, Isaac swung at the first pitch that he saw and popped out to the shortstop near the pitcher's mound in the first inning. Takes down low. One ball to Hammond. 0 for 1 on the day thus far. 19 years old.

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0: 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Braves leading the visiting Blue Ox from Bemidji, 1-0. Region 11C elimination baseball in Purim. Clarissa leading Long Prairie, 1-0. Top of the third for the Blue Ox, hitters 7-8-9, Gunnar Gansky, Fisher Gansky, and J.D. Kandos. First pitch to Gunnar Gansky, a ball, and now a swing and a miss, 1-1. Gunnar Gansky, right-handed hitting catcher for the Blue Ox, 18 years old, just graduated from Bemidji High School. Here's a chopper up the third base line and gloved by Snyder in fall territory. 1-2 now to Gansky. PA announcer reminding fans that there is a concession stand here, very well stocked. Cheeseburgers, hamburgers, hot dogs. I thought I saw a sign for some pulled pork maybe. Lots of ice-cold treats for the kids. Water and pop. They've got a meal deal as well where you get chips, a beverage, and a burger or hot dog. So, great day to come out and watch some baseball, have a little lunch. One ball, two strike count, misses. 2-2. Pitch is a swing and a miss. And that is the third straight strikeout for Tyson Bartle. Got the last two men in the second inning. Gets the leadoff man here in the third. One out, top of the third inning. Fisher Gansky, the right fielder. Bats for the Blue Ox, first time at the plate. Gansky takes a called strike. Bartle has faced the minimum here in the game so far. Did give up a one-out single in the first inning. Here's a pop-up out near second base. Looks like Josh Dykoff halfway between first and second, right along the base paths, comes in and makes the catch. So saying the Blue Ox did get a one-out single in the first, but that runner was erased on a double play, and then Bartle and the Braves got Bemidji in order in the second, and the first two men here in the third. J.D. Kandos, the center fielder, number nine hitter, bats for the first time, takes down low for a ball. Misses outside, two balls and no strikes. Two out, no one on. Ball hit down the right field line. Going to be a tough play if it stays fair, and it is a fair ball. Going to be picked up by Josh Dykoff, the second baseman, and near the line. It'll be a two-out single for Kandos. Second hit for the Blue Ox. Both right down that right field line. Top of the order, Caleb Manicky, 0-for-1 today, grounded out to third his first time up. Manicky, 29 years old, played college ball for Bemidji State. Bartle working from the stretch for the first time since the first inning. Here's one off the end of the bat, picked up in foul ground by Hammond.

0: One strike to Manicky. Blue Ox left fielder. Bartle takes a peek at first. Pause and the pitch. Bouncer to the left side. Another grounder to Snyder. Plays it on a couple of hops. Kobe Snyder, his third put out of the day. Retires the Blue Ox in the top of the third inning. No runs on a hit. One man left. After two and a half, it's still Bluffton 1, Bemidji 0. Back in a minute with more 5B Baseball on Superstation K106.
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0: We go to the home half of the third inning of this District 5B amateur baseball tournament game. 1-0 Bluffton for the Braves. It'll be hitters 2, 3, and 4, Rondesvet, Josh Dykoff, and Kobe Snyder. Peyton walked his first time up. First pitch from Jack Lundquist sails over the head of everybody and straight to the netting in front of the grandstand here in Bluffton. Two balls and no strikes. Two-zero to Peyton Rondesvet. Walked and then was forced out at second base on a ball off the bat of Dykoff that was popped up near the third baseline. The third baseman dropped it. So Dykoff reached on an error, but Peyton Rondesvet caught with nowhere to go and was forced out in second on the play. Rondesvet falls another one out of play. Now count even, two balls and two strikes. Close pitch, just missed outside. Three balls, two strikes to Rondesvet. WDC a graduate 4 years ago. Rondesvet thought maybe ball four, but rung up by the home plate umpire. Rondesvet goes down looking. Strikeout number three for Lundquist. And Josh Dykoff will be the batter. He has scored the only run of the ball game. Reached on an error, stole second, then reached on another error in the first inning when the shortstop had a ball go off of his glove. And it rolled over towards the first baseline. The ball was right behind the pitcher's mound. But long run for the shortstop, Olson. Had it just tick off the end of his glove. And Dykoff at second base with two out just kept running and scored. Made it 1-0, and that's where we stand here in the top bottom of the third inning. One ball, one strike, one out, pop-up, foul over the third base dugout. And halfway up the hill. One ball, two strikes. Josh Dykoff starting at second base for Bluffton today. One, two, Lundquist, full windup with nobody on base. Dykoff hits it in the air down the right field line, and it is going to be dropped. And Dykoff, hustling down the line, makes it to second base. Second baseman and a right fielder trying to avoid colliding, and the ball off the glove of one of them. And we'll give Dykoff a hit on that. Tough play down that line, but give Dykoff credit for hustling all the way. Gets to second base with two outs, so runner in scoring position for the Braves. Batter Kobe Snyder. He was the hitter who popped up that pitch in the first inning. Dykoff, good jump again, steals his second base of the day. Now at third base with one out. Snyder popped up behind the pitcher's mound. The ball off the glove of the shortstop, rolled towards first. Dykoff scored from second on the play. No RBI for Snyder as he reached on an error. And now that pitch hits Kobe Snyder. So he's on for the second time. First and third, one out. Dykoff with two stolen bases. Kobe Snyder with two. Connor Davis with one. The Braves have been very aggressive on the base paths. Lundquist bluffs a throw over to first. Connor Davis walked in the first, stole second, was stranded there. Lundquist fires high. One ball, no strikes. Dykoff at third, Snyder at first. And the pitch inside to Connor Davis, hitting in the number nine spot. Connor Davis, 21 years old, attending Southwest Minnesota State. Division II. Kobe Snyder not going at first. Swing and a foul tip held on by the catcher Gaskey. 2-1 now to Connor Davis. Dykoff gets his lead from third in foul territory. Snyder steals, dives in head first, and is safe. Call pitches a strike to Davis, so the count two balls and two strikes. Kobe Snyder already with his third stolen base of the day. Sixth stolen base for the Braves through two and a third innings. Swing and a foul tip. Connor Davis just got a piece of it. Two balls, two strikes, one out. Josh Dykoff at third. Kobe Snyder now at second. Jack Lundquist, right-hander, okays the sign. Back to the full windup with second and third. Fastball high. Count goes full to Connor Davis. Again, he walked his first time up. Lundquist misses wide to the right-handed hitting Davis, who walks for the second time to load the bases. Third walk allowed by Lundquist. Bases loaded with one out for Bluffton here in the bottom of the third. And the batter will be the catcher, Justin Dykoff, who was retired to end the first inning on a very unique but very good defensive play for Bemidji. This one's popped up near home plate. The catcher, Gansky, didn't even drop the mask. He took it off, held it with one hand, and Justin Dykoff fouls out to the catcher on one pitch. Two out now, and the batter will be the pitcher, Tyson Bartle. One of those instances where the pitcher has a chance to help his own cause, as they say. Tyson struck out, leading off the second inning, 0-for-1. Takes down low, good block by Gunnar Gansky. Fire down to third. Dykoff gets back safely, and his momentum just about carried him off the bag, and Casey St. John was going to be ready to slap the tag on, possibly, but Josh able to get back on the base. Off the end of the bat, hits softly to the left side. The shortstop, Hunter Olson, fires, and Bartle retired 6-3 to end the third inning. Braves load the bases on a single, a hit by a pitch, and a walk, but unable to score. Three complete in Bluffton. Braves still leading the Bemidji Blue Ox 1-0 in this District 5B tournament game. Back with more on Superstation K106 in 60 seconds.
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0: Top of the fourth inning, 1-0 Bluffton. Braves have stranded six men, and four of them in scoring position already. Hopefully that's not a stat that comes back to bite the Braves in this one. Top of the fourth for the Bemidji Blue Ox. Hitters 2, 3, and 4, McNallen, Hansen, and Olson. Tyson Bartle takes his final warm-up. And other score updates. Again, last we saw Clarissa leading Long Prairie 1-0 after an inning and a half. That's in a 11C elimination game. Nothing from up north yet this morning. Connor McNallen, 1-for-1. Left-handed hitting second baseman. One out single in the first inning, but erased on a 6-4 portion of a 6-4-3 double play that ended the inning. 1-0 from Bartle misses. Two balls and no strikes. And McNallen flinched, but Lees lets it go by and takes it for ball three. Three O pitch taken for a strike. Connor McNallen, second baseman. Again, 1-for-1 today. 31 years old. Played a few years back. Thank you. At the Bemidji State. And now the 3-1 pitch misses for ball four. That is the first walk allowed by Tyson Bartle. Leadoff man aboard for the Bemidji Blue Ox for the first time in this ballgame. And a one-out single in the first and a two-out single in the third. Neither runner advancing past first base. McNallen gets his lead at first. Tyson Bartle delivers. Swing and a miss by Landon Hansen. 0-for-1 grounded into a 6-4-3 double play to end the first inning. DHing for the Blue Ox today. Takes high. One ball, one strike. Hansen batting for the third baseman, St. John. Hansen, 20 years old, played Division III or Division II baseball at the University of Minnesota Crookston. 1-1 pitch is a called strike. 1-2 to Hansen. Hamann holding with the runner at first. McNallen. Short lead as Bartle fires high. Evens the count, two balls, two strikes. Bemidji Blue Ox, a lot of Bemidji High School, a lot of Bemidji State University players. Also, looks like Greenway High School, Concordia College, Moorhead, St. Cloud State, University of Vermont, Alec Tech, University of Minnesota, Crookston. Variety of baseball played. High pop-up behind second, now drifting over towards the first base side in that spot in between first and second. Josh Dykoff looking up into the clear blue sky here in Bluffton and waits for it to come down for out number one. Blue Ox shortstop Hunter Olson, 0-for-1 today, grounded to Snyder at third, his first time up, leading off the second inning. Takes ball one from Tyson Bartle. Another update from Perham. We'll get you here in just a bit. Nice breaking pitch from Bartle. Bends in there for a strike. 1-1. Clarissa was leading Long Prairie 1-0. Long Prairie now up 2-1 after two innings. Predators and the Flyers battling in an elimination game in 11C in Perham. Here's a shot into a center. Hangs up long enough for Isaac Hammond to get there. And retreating back to first is McNallen. Hunter Olson flies out for out number two. Basil Zulke, first baseman for the Blue Ox, 0-for-1 today. Struck out swinging back in the second inning. ...31-year-old left-handed hitter, fly ball to right center. Hammond, the center fielder, makes the catch. And Zulke out on one pitch to end the fourth. Again, the Blue Ox get a base runner, but strand him at first as the fourth inning comes to an end. 3.5 here in Bluffton. Braves leading Bemidji 1-0. 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
5: This is WDC Activities Director Norm Gallant reminding you that fall sports start on Monday, August 17th. Now is the time, especially if you have a seventh grader or a sophomore, to schedule a sports physical. Also, a reminder that the WDC Fall Sports Meeting is set for Thursday, August 13th at 6 p.m. in the Middle High School Commons. We encourage all student athletes and at least one parent or guardian to attend. We look forward to a great year and we'll see you August 13th at 6 p.m. It's always a great day to be a Wolverine.
0: Hard to believe, practices for fall sports starting a week from Monday already. Where did the summer go? Say that every year about this time, don't we? As they were wrapping up region tournaments, advance to the state baseball tournament to start talking about fall sports practices. Home half of the fourth inning, Braves with a 1-0 lead. They've had traffic on the base paths every inning, especially in the first and third. But again, have stranded six through three innings, four of them in scoring position. Hitters 8-9, and then the top of the order here in the fourth inning for Bluffton. Logan Pouliou will lead off. Pouliou, left fielder, 0-for-1. Struck out looking his first time up. Swings at the first pitch and pops it up, and it's going to carry out of play. Just over the screen between the grandstand and the first base dugout. One strike to Pouliou. Right-handed hitting left fielder. 0-1 pitch, check swing, taken high for a ball. 1-1 to Pouliou. Wyatt Hammond on deck. Isaac Heyman in the hole. Down low, and now the count in Logan's favor. Two balls and a strike. Jack Lundquist, starting right-hander for the Blue Ox, fires. And the count goes to 3-1 as that one misses outside. Lundquist kicks and throws, and it's hitting the air to center. Going back is Kandos, still going back, and he will make the catch a few feet in front of the wall. Logan Poliu drives it to center, but flies out for out number one, leading off the bottom of the fourth inning. 350 to straightaway center. That one was a little bit more towards left center, right in front of the B in Bluffton on the batter's eye. Wyatt Hammond, one for one. Single to right field with two out in the second inning. Stranded at first when the inning came to an end. Takes ball two, 2-0. Wyatt with one of the two Braves hits so far in this ball game. Pitch from Lundquist also misses. Three balls and no strikes. And 3-0 misses for ball four. So Hammond reaches base for the second time today. Fourth walk allowed by Lundquist. Top of the order. Isaac Hammond. 0 for 2. Popped out to short. Grounded to third. And we're going to get a pinch runner for Wyatt Hammond. Number five, Cody Bartle. So Cody Bartle running at first. At the plate, Isaac Hammond shows bunt and offers at it. It'll be a strike. Seen the Braves very aggressive running the bases. Six stolen bases already. This time seeing Bluffton attempting a sacrifice to move the runner over. Let's see if the bunt is still on or if Cody's going to be on the run. Long pause for Lundquist. Runner not going and the bunt not on. And it's taken for a strike by Isaac Hammond. 0-2. To the Braves center fielder. Pops it up left side behind short. Shortstop Olson going back on the outfield grass will make the catch. Bartle halfway to second, retreats to first. Two outs now. Peyton Rondesvet, 0 for 1 today. Struck out his last time up. Looking, leading off the third, walked in the first. Rondesvet ready, long pause by Lundquist. Throw back to first, and safe. Sweep tag there by Zulke. Cody Bartle got the hand in just in time to avoid getting picked. Nice move by Lundquist. Rondesvet swings and hits one well out of play. Oh. Ball bounces near the truck that was just coming into the ballpark. Bounced right on the side of the road and may have went just over the hood. Don't think it hit it, or if it did, just kind of a glancing blow, but pickup pulling into the ticket area. One ball, two strikes on Peyton Rondesvet. Cody Bartle running for Wyatt Hammond at first. Bartle on the run, and the pitch is in the dirt. Stolen base number 7 for Cody Bartle, or for the Bluffton Braves, as Bartle steals second. Another runner in scoring position for Bluffton. Rhonda's Vet batting with two out. 2-2 count. Lundquist delivers. Pulled to third. St. John with the throw to first and in time to get Rhonda's Vet hustling up the line. Four complete in Bluffton. Braves 1, Bemidji Blue Ox 0, District 5B. 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
0: Back at Terry Geiser Field in Bluffton, the home of the Braves. They lead 1-0 as we go to the top of the fifth inning. Bemidji Blue Ox will send hitters 6, 7, and 8. Jack Lundquist, Gunnar Gansky, and Fisher Gansky. Jack Lundquist, starting pitcher for Bemidji. 0-for-1 today, struck out looking to end the second inning. Swings at the first pitch, ground ball out near second, and grabbed by Dykoff, the second baseman behind the bag. Ball went just under the glove of Rhonda's Vet, the shortstop. Josh Dykoff ranging to his right, got there, planted, and made a nice throw. Two WDC teammates slap gloves out at the bag. Good play by Josh Dykoff. Nice defensive play for each team so far today. One up, one down for the Blue Ox in the top of the fifth. Gunnar Gansky, the catcher, steps in for the second time. He swings at the first pitch and falls it up into the parking area. That sounded like it got a vehicle on the fly. Gunnar Gansky, 0-for-1, struck out swinging, leading off the third inning. 0-1 pitch from Bartle misses, 1-ball, 1-strike. The right-handed Bartle fires, pulled the string, and Gansky way out in front. 1-ball, 2-strikes. Roseau and Fergus Falls in game 2. Looks like some of the players starting to show up for that ball game. There's a swing and a foul behind the plate. Still 1-2 to Gunnar Gansky. Again, Fergus Falls and Roseau, game 2. Winner of that game, winner of this game, play at noon tomorrow. Two losers will play at 4 o'clock today here in Bluffton. Here's a pop-up behind to the right of home plate, out of play, and chased down by the young fans here in attendance. 1-2 still to Gunnar Gansky, Blue Ox catcher, right-handed hitter facing the right-hander Tyson Bartle on the bump for the Braves. Ground ball to third. Kobe Snyder's been busy over there today. He gets another one and another clean play. Grounder to Kobe Snyder at third for out number 2. And the hitter will be Fisher Gansky, the right fielder. Popped out his first time up. 2 out, nobody on for the Blue Ox. Tyson Bartle fires first pitch strike. Oh, 1, little low, 1-ball, 1-strike. Blue Ox trailing 1-0. They've left two on base, both at first. Ball hit foul. Knocked down by Snyder in foul territory behind third. 1-2, Fisher Gansky. Two out, bases empty for the Ox here in the fifth.

0: Back in business here is our little hotspot power supply. Got overheated, apparently, sitting in the sunshine and shut down on us. But back and ready to go here as we are in the bottom of the fifth inning. Josh Dykoff retired for out number one. And the batter is going to be Kobe Snyder. He's on base twice, reached on an error and hit by a pitch. Takes strike one from Jack Lundquist, the starter for Bemidji. Check swing and hit foul behind the plate. Two strikes on Kobe Snyder, Braves third baseman. Reached on an error on the shortstop in the first, hit by a pitch in the third. Three stolen bases for Kobe already in this ballgame. Stole second and then third in the first inning. Stole second in the third inning. But stranded as the inning come to an end. 0-2 pitch misses down in the dirt. 1-2 pitch, same spot. Two balls, two strikes. One out. Bottom of the fifth inning, Bluffton with a 1-0 lead. This one pulled to the left side. Backhanded by the shortstop and safe at first as the ball skipped by Basil Zulke. And a hustling Kobe Snyder, I think, might have beat it anyway, so we'll give him a hit. Third hit for the Braves. Connor Davis has walked twice today. So Kobe Snyder on at first. As we said, stolen three bases already, so Blue Ox will keep a close eye on him at first, I'm sure. And they do. Throw back to first. Kobe dives in safely. Connor Davis, Braves right fielder, again walked twice, swings at the first pitch, up into the parking area, one strike. Braves up 1-0 as they bat in the fifth inning. And called strike two. Connor Davis shakes his head, as thought that pitch was outside. Terry Geiser flashing the signs over at third for Bluffton. Lundquist with the pause, Snyder not going. And the 0-2 taken for a ball. One ball, two strikes. Connor Davis hitting in the number five spot for Bluffton. Lundquist takes a look at Snyder. With the pause, there goes Kobe. And this one's popped up. Snyder slams on the brakes, has to hustle back to first. A high pop up to the right side. McNallen, the second baseman, makes the catch. High enough that it gave Snyder plenty of time to get back to first. And with two out and Snyder on at first, the batter will be Justin Dykoff. Out 3-4-1 in the first inning. Popped out to the catcher in foul territory in the third. Snyder hops off first. And Dykoff pulls this one down the right field line, and it is going to hook foul out of play. One strike to Justin Dykoff. His first at bat, he hit it right up the first baseline, the first baseman Zulke diving for it. Had it ricochet off his glove, but right to the second baseman McNallen, who picked it up and threw to first, where the pitcher Jack Lundquist was waiting to record the out. Bang, bang, bang play, but nicely executed by the Blue Ox. 0-1 pitch. Dykoff pulls another one, fouling out of play near the concession stand. Again, concession stand is loaded up, so if you are looking for something to do today, it's a wonderful afternoon to watch some baseball at the ballpark, eat some ballpark food, all your favorites here at Bluffton. If you are a fan of Roseau or Fergus Falls, making your way to the ballpark for game two, grab some lunch here in Bluffton. Burgers, hot dogs, cheeseburgers, Stolen base number four for Kobe Snyder. The pitch was a ball to Justin Dykoff, so 1-2. Kobe Snyder now at second, two out. Another runner in scoring position for the Braves. And the pitch is high, sails all the way to the backstop, and Snyder's going to jog to third base. Wild pitch, number two for Jack Lundquist. First one didn't do any damage. No one was on base at the time. This one advances Snyder from second to third. Pitch to Dykoff. Foul. Nope, swing and a miss. Heard something. Must have been something else entirely. So, one hit for the Braves, but Kobe Snyder stranded at third. The sixth man stranded in scoring position for Bluffton through five innings. But the Braves still lead. After five complete, Bluffton 1, Bemidji Blue Ox 0. 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
0: Top of the sixth inning, Bemidji Blue Ox. Hitters number 9, 1, and 2 due up. Still 1-0 here in Bluffton. Braves scoring a run in the bottom of the first inning. Leading off for the Blue Ox, J.D. Candace. Center fielder. Got one of the two hits for the Blue Ox today. 1-for-1. Offered a bunt, takes it for a strike. Gandos, right-handed hitting center fielder, hitting in the number 9 spot. Manicky and McNallen due to follow here for the Ox. Shows bunt, takes it low. 1-1. Gandos with one hit, and Connor McNallen the other. There's another bunt attempt. That one's fouled off, and it's 1-2. Dyson Bartles allowed just the two hits, striking out 3, walking 1 so far. Recorded a couple of 1-2-3 innings. That one skips in the dirt. 2-2 to Candos, leading off the sixth inning for Bemidji out of the Northwest Border League. 12-8 record. Bluffton 19-1. Here's a foul ball heading towards the fans and out of play. 2 strikes. Two-two, Bartle fires a fastball, blows it by Candos. Strikeout number 4 for Bartle. And that'll bring up the top of the order, Caleb Manicky. 0-for-2 today, 2 groundouts to Snyder at third. Tyson Bartle, the right-hander, fires high. 1-0 to the Blue Ox left fielder. Up in Nimrod, Thief River Falls leading Midway 3-0 after an inning and a half. Thanks to Aaron Funk for updating us on those games up north and 4C. Count 1-2. To Caleb Manicky. Got another update from Purim. Looks like 2-1 Long Prairie leading Clarissa. Headed to the bottom of the fourth inning there. Not sure who I'm getting updates from over there. Just got a phone number. But appreciate that. Here it's 1-0. Bluffton leading the Bemidji Blue Ox. 2-2 on Manicky. And 2-2. Braves thought it was called strike three. Home plate umpire says nope. Just wide. 3-2. Top of the order, Manicky takes this one for called strike three. Back-to-back strikeouts for Tyson Bartle. 5 Ks for Tyson now. And the hitter will be McNellan, who has singled and walked. He's got one of the two hits, as we said. And coming in the first inning, he raced on a double play that ended the inning. Walked to lead off the fourth, but stranded there. Blue Ox have had just 3 base runners today. One of them eliminated on the double play. Stranded 2. First pitch of ball, second pitch inside to the left-handed hitting second baseman. 2-0. Tyson Bartle, a little stroll behind the rubber. Josh Dykoff, a second baseman, a couple of steps in, offering some encouraging words. 2-0 from Bartle. Strike at the knees. 2-1 now to McNellan. 1-for-1 on the day. On base twice. Bartle pulled the string on that one, and it took a big dive right there just before it got to the plate. McNellan swings over the top. Count even now, 2-2. Bartle okays the sign. The right-hander fires, and the pitch stays high. Full count to McNellan, the number 2 hitter in the Blue Ox batting order. Bartle ready. 3-2 pitch. Skips in the dirt. 4. Second walk allowed by Bartle. Blue Ox get a 2-out base runner. Brings up the DH, Landon Hansen. 0-for-2. Hit into a 6-4-3 double play to end the first. Popped out to second in the fourth. Swing and a miss. Big cut by the Blue Ox DH. Comes up empty. 1 strike. Again, Hansen batting for the third baseman, St. John. Both teams with plenty of numbers here today. Good sign to see that teams available to have or has players available come region tournament time. 0-1 pitch, a called strike, and now 2-2 to Hansen. Throw from the catcher Dykoff. Got it past Bartle. He retrieves it behind the pitcher's mound. Runner at first, 2 out. 2 strikes on Hansen, swinging a foul tip. Now 2 strikes. Okay. Runner goes, and this is a foul back out of play. So don't know if I had the count wrong or if Dykoff dropped that foul tip. But Hansen's still the batter. Count 2-2. pickup slowly moving on County Road 77 in a dangerous spot for a foul ball hit that way. Seen one truck almost get hit already. Pitch taken for a ball. Scoreboard says 2-2. Couldn't see what the home plate umpire put up there. Must have been 2-2 as well. That one taken, so now full. Three balls, two strikes. Landon Hansen. Wyatt Hammond backs off, no longer holding with the runner with count full and two out. There goes the runner, and the pitch is going to hit Wyatt Hansen. First time today, the Blue Ox have a runner in scoring position. McNallen goes down to second. First time today that the Blue Ox have had more than one base runner in an inning. Cleanup hitter Hunter Olson comes to the plate for Bemidji. 0 for 2. Grounded to third, fly to center. But again, hitting in the number four spot in the order, Bemidji has the tying run at second base with two out here in the top of the sixth inning. Tyson Bartle with the pause, pitch down low, nice dig out of the dirt by Justin Dykoff. McNallen, the runner at second, represents the tying run for the Blue Ox. Hunter Olson ready. Bartle takes a long pause, looks at the runner at second. Swing and a miss. Evens the count. One ball, one strike. Hunter Olson, 26 years old, played college ball at Concordia. Bartle, again, checks the runner at second. Ground ball to third. Snyder knocks it down, throws to first. And gets the out. Kobe Snyder's been a busy man over third. Didn't field that one cleanly, but it popped in the air and right back into his glove, and he was able to throw to first to get the third out of the inning. Blue Ox put two on the plate, strand one in scoring position, but do not score in the top half of the sixth inning. After five and a half here in Bluffton, still the Braves one, the Blue Ox zero. Back in a minute with more 5B baseball on Superstation K106.
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0: We go to the home half of the sixth inning. Bluffton leading Bemidji 1-0. Game one of this District 5B tournament here in Bluffton. All games in the Bluffton again this year. Game two, Roseau and Fergus Falls, scheduled for a 1:30 start time. Braves leading 1-0. Tyson Bartle, Logan Pulliu, Wyatt Hammond due up here in the bottom of the sixth inning. First pitch to Bartle, taken for a ball, swings and falls that one straight back into the net. One strike, 1-1. Bartle struck out swinging, leading off the first, grounded to short to end the third. Struck out in the second, excuse me. 1-1 pitch misses. Two balls and a strike. Jack Lundquist, starting pitcher, still out there for Bemidji. 2-1, check swing. taken for a ball. Three balls and a strike to Bartle. Leading off the sixth for the Bluffton Braves. Top team in the High Ten League. 3-1 pitch taken for a strike. Count full. Three balls, two strikes. Lundquist, the right-hander, fires. Swing and a foul back. Tyson Bartle chasing one up around the shoulders, but got a piece of it. Hangs in there, 3-2. Lundquist delivers, and it'll be ball four. That is the fifth walk allowed by Lundquist. Logan Pulliu, the hitter, 0 for 2. Struck out looking in the second. Fly to center in the fourth. Hit it pretty good to center field, but stayed in the ballpark. Shows bunt, and that is going to be a foul ball. One strike to Pulliu. Bartle at first. On base for the first time today.

scoring position through the first five innings. Wyatt Hamm on the batter. One for one, singled in the second, walked in the fourth. Bartle gets his lead at second base. Shortstop Hunter Olson kind of creeping in behind him a little bit. Lundquist will take a look at second. No play on. Lundquist comes to the plate, delivers a strike to Wyatt Hamm, the number nine hitter. One out. Bartle at second. Bottom of the sixth. Lundquist checks the runner. Delivers off speed. Hamm takes it for a ball. Lundquist with the pause, checks the runner. Fires fastball inside to the left-handed hitting first baseman for Bluffton. Count goes to two balls, one strike. Bartle gets his lead. Lundquist off speed, misses, and the count goes to 3-1 to Wyatt Hamm. Isaac Heyman on deck. Or it's vice versa. Hamm. I never get them right. I can be told and told and told that I'll forget. Wyatt will walk for the second time. Six walks for Jack Lundquist. First baseman Basil Zulke walks in to a chat with his pitcher. Don't see anybody warming up behind the fence. Carson Davis running for Wyatt at first. Cody Bartle pinch ran for Wyatt the last time he walked. The catcher, Gunnar Zganski, joins the conversation on the pitcher's mound. Jack Lundquist staying put. Top of the order, Isaac Heyman, 0 for 3. Couple of pop-ups to the shortstop and a ground out to third. First and second, one out. 1-0 Bluffton as the Braves bat in the bottom of the sixth. And the pitch is high. Gets off the glove of the catcher Ganski, and both runners are going to move up. That's going to be a pass ball, as it didn't look like that was going to be. It was high, but not that difficult of a play. So now two in scoring position for Bluffton. Braves looking to increase their 1-0 lead. And here's a fly ball to center. Long run for the shortstop, who makes the catch. Runner at third, Bartle will tag, and it's 2-0 Bluffton. Isaac Heyman swinging at the first pitch, sacrifice fly. Nice running catch by Kandos out there in center. Just about stumbled as by the time he got to it. Ball had dropped to belt level or below. Davis does not tag. He stays at second. The hitter will be Rondesvet. And takes a called strike. Peyton Rondesvet, 0 for the day. 0 for 2. He walked in the first, struck out looking in the third, grounded to third in the fourth. Braves leading 2-0 now in the home half of the sixth. And the 0-1 just missed. One ball, one strike. Carson Davis running for Hamm at second. Gets his lead. There's a ball dribbled up the first baseline. It'll go foul. 1-2 now to Rondesvet. Another start at shortstop for Bluffton. Hitting in the number two spot in the Braves batting order.

0: One ball, two strikes, two out. Davis at second, one run in. Lundquist delivers, and there is a called strike three. Rod has been rung up for the second time today. But Bluffton does score to increase the lead. A couple of walks, sacrifice bunt, and a sacrifice fly, and we've got a new score through six. Six complete in Bluffton. It's the Braves 2 and the Bemidji Blue Ox 0. Back with more District 5B baseball on the Superstation in a minute.
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0: Top of the seventh inning, Bemidji Blue Ox batting, now trailing 2-0. Basil Zulke, Jack Lundquist, Gunnar Gansky, hitters 5, 6, and 7 in the Blue Ox batting order. Carson Davis now in the ball game as the third baseman. Basil Zulke swings at the first pitch and fouls it weakly behind the plate. One strike on the Blue Ox first baseman, 0-for-2 today. Struck out swinging in the second, flied out to center in the fourth. Big left-handed hitting first baseman. Tyson Bartle on to start the seventh inning. Another swing and a foul off the bat of Zulke. No balls, two strikes. Top of the seventh on a beautiful day. Ground ball pulled to the right side. Josh Dykoff, the second baseman, will flip it underhand to first to get the out. Jack Lundquist will be the batter. Josh Dykoff thought about just taking that one all the way to the bag first himself, but said, whoop, just realized kids are watching. Set a good example. Jack Lundquist fouls one off to the left, one strike. Lundquist 0-for-2 today with a strikeout and a ground out to second base. Somebody's always watching. Update from Nimrod, 5-0. Thief River Falls leading Midway. 0-1 pitch is a ball, 1-1 pitch up high, two balls and a strike. Now 3-1, and now ball four. Jack Lundquist will draw the walk here with one out in the seventh. Third walk allowed by Tyson Bartle. Carson Davis now playing first base. I think I said third base a bit ago. Throw back to first, and Lundquist back safely. Blue Ox have had a base runner in five of the seven innings so far. Have not had anybody get farther than second. Bemidji had runners on first and second with two out last inning. Unable to score the tying run. Bartle's first pitch misses for a ball. And now wide to the right-handed hitting catcher, Gunnar Gansky. 0 for 2 today, struck out in the third, grounded out to third in the fifth. And now the count goes to 3-0, and Justin Dykoff will come out from behind the plate. Little chat with his pitcher. Bluffton up 2-0. Picked up a run in the bottom of the sixth inning. Blue Ox with a runner at first. Jack Lundquist, tying run at the plate in catcher Gunnar Gansky. And Gunnar just 18. Just finished high school in Bemidji. Takes upstairs, four-pitch walk. So now the tying run is on base. Four walks allowed by Bartle. Terry Geiser going to come out of the first base dugout. And we are going to have a pitching change as Geiser calls the infield in. Josh Dykoff was taking some warm-up tosses between innings a bit ago. He gives a hug to Bartle. It looks like Josh Dykoff's going to be handed the baseball. Pitching change for the Braves here in Bluffton. Bluffton leading 2-0, but Blue Ox have the tying runs on base with just one out in the top of the seventh. We're back with more District 5B baseball on the Superstation in a minute.
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0: Tyson Bartle and Josh Dykoff will switch places. Bartle now at second base. Dykoff up on the hill, getting some warm-up tosses. Right-handed hitter. A right-handed pitcher, left-handed hitter. Two base runners, Jack Lundquist at second, Gunnar Gansky at first, the responsibility of Bartle. They represent the tying runs as the Blue Ox bat here in the top of the seventh inning. First man to face Josh Dykoff will be Fisher Gansky, the right fielder. Tyson Bartle, now at second base, went 6 1/3. Again, those two runners, his responsibility. Just two outs allowed by Bartle, but did walk four and hit a man. Josh Dykoff going to get a sip of water before he begins his pitching duties. So Dykoff hydrates. Speaking of which, thanks to the fan who brought some water over to the table a few innings ago. Appreciate that. Had some water in the back of my truck that had have been rolling around for about a week. But nice to have a cold bottle to sip on. Runners at first and second. One out. Dykoff on in relief of Tyson Bartle. And Dykoff, first pitch, fastball for a strike. Swing and a miss by Fisher Gansky. And Justin Dykoff, brother Josh Dykoff, got to go back over the signs a little bit. That one might have surprised Justin, as he immediately came out to talk to Josh after that pitch. One strike to Fisher Gansky. 0 for 2 on the day. And the 0-1 just missed. One ball, one strike. Gansky popped out in the third, flied out to center in the fifth. Swing and a miss. One ball, one strike. Fisher Gansky, the first man to face Josh Dykoff, on in relief here in the seventh. Lundquist, the Blue Ox runner at second. Gunnar Gansky, the tying run at first. Pause by Dykoff, the pitch, called strike three. Josh Dykoff strikes out the first man he faces. Two out now for the Blue Ox, and the number nine hitter, J.D. Candos. One for two, base hit in the third. Struck out swinging in the sixth. Dykoff trying to get the Braves off the field. Fires, strike on the outside corner. One strike to the Blue Ox center fielder. Top of the order, Manicky on deck if Candos can keep things moving here for the Blue Ox. 0-1 pitch, check swing, missed, ball one. One ball, one strike. Dykoff asking where that one was, and I think the home plate umpire said low and away. 1-1. From the stretch, Dykoff looks at second, delivers, and here is a swing and a foul. One ball, two strikes. Two out, two on. Braves up 2-0. Tying runs on the base paths for Bemidji. One-two pitch from Dykoff. Check swing. And outside, 2-2. Braves request that the home plate umpire check with the umpire working the bases to see if Candos went around. Umpire says no. Count even, 2-2. Josh Dykoff okays the sign. Quick check at the runner at second. No play on for the Braves. 2-2 pitch outside. 3-2. To the number nine hitter in the Blue Ox batting order. Tyson Bartle walked four. Dykoff struck out the first man he faced. Teetering on that line between a walk and a strikeout to the second man. Three balls, two strikes. Dykoff, runner goes, and it's going to be ball four. Fifth walk allowed by Bluffton Pitching. Bases full now for the Blue Ox. Lundquist to third. Gunnar Gansky at second. Candos on at first. And the top of the order up for the Blue Ox, Caleb Manicky. 0 for 3 today. A couple of ground outs to Snyder at third, and then struck out looking against Tyson Bartle in the sixth. Dykoff delivers, high. Josh asking his catcher to come out behind the plate. Take a slow walk out to in front of the pitcher's mound. short conversation. Dykoff starts heading back to the plate, then stops. Discussion continues, and now Dykoff, Justin, heads back to the plate. Josh back up on the hill. Now he'll take a little stroll behind. Third man to face Dykoff, Caleb Manicky, 0-3. Blue Hawks have the bases loaded with two out here in the seventh. Bluffton holding on to a 2-0 lead. Swing and a miss. Evens the count at 1-1. Manicky, the right-handed hitting left fielder for the Hawks. One from Dykoff. Swing and a miss. Dykoff now ahead 1-2. Coming from Dykoff. Swing and a miss. Dykoff comes in. Strikes out a man, walks a man to load the bases, and then gets the number three, the third hitter of the that he was facing, out on strike. So Bemidji loads the bases in the top of the seventh inning, but do not score. Our score after 6.5, Bluffton Braves 2, Bemidji Blue Hawks 0. 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
5: Hey, it's me. I'm your
6: coach. Like most people today, you're not just raising your kids. You're helping your parents, too. And when it's time to find that next step for them, look for more than just a place. Welcome to the Meadows of Wadena, where they've made some big changes. A fresh energy, a new team, and a renewed commitment to care that truly comes from the heart. And right now, for the first time in a long time, they have a few rare openings. Give your parents the peace, warmth, and dignity they deserve. The Meadows of Wadena, not just senior living, a better way to live.
0: Two nothing as we go to the bottom of the seventh inning. Book closed now on Tyson Bartle. Went 6 1/3, did not allow a run. Gave up two hits, struck out 5, walked 4, and hit a batter. Josh Dykoff on in relief. Facing three men, striking out 2 of them and walking 1. Blue Ox walked the bases full in the top of the sixth inning, but kept off the scoreboard. Top of the seventh inning, excuse me. Kept off the scoreboard for the seventh straight inning of this ball game. Looks like a new pitcher for the Blue Ox now. 00 J.D. Candos on the mound. Jack Lundquist, the starter, went 6, allowed 2 runs on 4 hits, struck out 3, walked 6, and hit 1 batter. Gandos there's a defensive change as Gandos and Lundquist are just going to switch spots. So the pitcher Jack Lundquist now out in center. Center fielder J.D. Gandos comes in to a throw. Bottom of the seventh inning. Josh Dykoff started at second, now pitching. 1-3 today. Reached on an error, stole a base, and scored the game's first run in the first inning. Singled and stole a base in the third, and then was retired in the fifth inning. And I didn't see how they got Josh in that inning. Here's a ball hit down the left field line, foul and out of play. Josh led off the fifth inning, and that's when we were having some overheating issues of our hotspot and got knocked off the air there for a bit. So as I was trying to get us back online, Josh Dykoff was somehow retired in the fifth inning. Leading off the seventh and facing J.D. Candos for the first time. Another right-hander up on the hill for Bemidji. And pitch taken for a strike. Gandos ahead of Josh Dykoff. No balls, two strikes. There's a ball hit sharply down the right field line. It'll be a fair ball rolling towards the corner. Josh Dykoff running hard, trying to get to second base, and he is going to be thrown out. Right fielder Fisher Gansky retrieving that one as it rolled towards the corner. And Dykoff running hard the whole way. Thought he got put in there, but the umpire ruling Dykoff out. So a base hit. But then thrown out at second base. So one away, and the batter will be Kobe Snyder. Snyder's been on base three times, reached on an error in the first, hit by a pitch in the third, infield hit in the fifth. Takes ball one, and now ball two. Update from 11C in Perham, 3-1. Long Prairie leading after five. Foul back out of play. Two balls, two strikes. Kobe Snyder batting with one out, nobody on. Bottom of the seventh inning. Just joining us, Bluffton up 2-0. Run in the first and a run in the sixth. Count full to Kobe. Three balls, two strikes. Third baseman hitting in the cleanup spot. Off-speed pitch, and Snyder did a nice job just laying back, waiting for that one. And hits it sharply into right field for a base hit. His second hit of the day. The sixth hit of the game for the Braves. Brings up Connor Davis. Walked twice, popped out to second. J.D. Candos on in relief for the Blue Ox. Wearing all black, but with blue pinstripes. And some of the players wearing blue socks, those that we can see wearing socks, are blue. Candos with the paws. Kobe Snyder on at first. Kobe Snyder with four stolen bases so far today. And Snyder goes, and a head first dive. This time he is caught stealing. Strong throw by Gunnar Gansky right on target. And Kobe Snyder again with four stolen bases so far today, caught stealing for the first time. For the second out of the inning, bases empty now. And the count, two balls, one strike to Connor Davis. And he's walked twice, popped out to second once. Now 3-1. Connor starting right fielder, right-handed hitter facing the right-hander Lando Candos for the first time. Here's a pop-up that's going to clear the screen and get out of play. Full count, Connor Davis. Bluffton with a 2-0 lead. Games going on in Nimrod, Sabika, Perham, as well as Bluffton. There's a swing and a miss. And J.D. Candos ends up having a inning where he faces the minimum despite giving up two hits in his first inning of relief. Braves are done in the seventh inning. Seven complete here in Bluffton. Braves 2, Bemidji Blue Ox 0 as we go to the eighth inning. Coming up in 1 minute on Superstation K106 KKWS Wadena Brainerd Park Rapids.
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0: Top of the eighth inning, the Blue Ox of Bemidji. Down to their last six outs in this one. Again, the loser of this game will play again at approximately 4 o'clock against the loser of game two between Roseau and Fergus Falls. Two winners in the first two games will play at noon tomorrow here in Bluffton. Again, our broadcast schedule continues tonight as we go from amateur baseball to American Legion baseball. A junior Division II state tournament being held in Parker's Prairie. Division I tournament in Alexandria this weekend. But we'll be in Parker's Prairie for a game between Parker's Prairie and Caledonia later on tonight. And then as for tomorrow, it's TBD, to be determined. Wait and see. See how these games go today here in Bluffton. In Sabika, Nimrod, and Purim, and Parker's Prairie, I suppose. And if we see a matchup or two we like, we'll try to get those games on for you as well tomorrow. Top of the eighth inning for the Blue Ox, Connor McNallen. He's been on base three times today, single and a pair of walks. Josh Dykoff starts him with a strike. And now comes right back with another one on the inside corner. No balls, two strikes. Connor McNallen, second baseman, batting in the number two spot. Single in the first, walked in the fourth, walked in the sixth. First time facing Josh Dykoff, who came on in relief last inning. Ground ball, couple of hops to a second. Tyson Bartle, his first chance at second base. Throws out McNallen for out number one here in the top of the eighth inning. Landon Hansen, Blue Ox designated hitter. 0 for 2 today. He's grounded into a double play. Popped to second and hit by a pitch in his last at bat in the sixth inning. Again facing Josh Dykoff for the first time. Right-hander fires. Misses. Ball one. 2-0 Bluffton as Bemidji bats in the top of the eighth. Bemidji with teams in both the Class B and Class A. Chopper over the pitcher's mound. Bartle another chance near second base. And another ball fielded cleanly by Bartle for out number two. No balls, two strike, or two outs, nobody on. And Hunter Olson, the shortstop, will come to the plate. He's 0 for 3 today. He's grounded out to third twice, flied to center once. Facing Josh Dykoff, who starts with a strike. Bases empty, two out. 0-1 pitch outside, one ball, one strike. Hunter Olson, right-handed hitter facing the right-hander Dykoff, who fires inside, and that hits Hunter Olsen in the left shoulder. So a two-out base runner for the Blue Ox. Second batter hit by Braves pitchers. Tyson Bartle hit one. When was it? Back in the sixth inning. Hit Landon Hansen. That's right, we just said that. So now the tying run at the plate for the Blue Ox. Number five hitter, Basil Zulke, will step in. 0 for 3, struck out, fly to center, grounded to second. First pitch, a ball, and the ball gets away from Dykoff, the catcher, and on his way to second base and reaching safely will be Hunter Olsen. Pitch was low. Dykoff got a glove on it, or the mitt on it, but had it roll behind him far enough away that Zulke was able to take advantage. So Zulke at second with two out. Again, the tying run at the plate, and Basil Zulke. Dykoff with a pause, spins, throws to second, throws it over the head of the shortstop, Rondesvet, into center field. And on his way to third is Hunter Olsen. First error of the ballgame for the Braves. Charged to the pitcher, Josh Dykoff. So a runner at third, two out, but tying run at the plate. 1-0 pitch from Josh Dykoff. Popped up behind home and just barely clearing the screen behind the plate. One ball, one strike. Basil Zulke, the Blue Ox first baseman, batting here in the top of the eighth. One ball, one strike. Runner at third, two out. Dykoff fires high. 2-1. Zulke quickly ready at the plate. Josh Dykoff takes his time up on the hill. A couple of deep breaths. And the right-hander delivers off the inside part of the plate, maybe low, 3-1. 3 balls, 1 strike. Zulke hitting in the number 5 spot in the order. Again, 0 for 3 today. Hit one ball pretty well out towards center field. 3-1 from Dykoff. It was low, but Zulke chased after it. Bounced in the dirt. Basil was digging in, looking at that 3-1 count, and pretty much made up his mind. He was swinging. And Dykoff throws one out of the zone. Count full now. 3 balls, 2 strikes. Big pitch here. This is going to be fought off and fouled back out of play. Three balls, two strikes. Right-hander Dykoff misses down low. Second walk allowed by Dykoff since coming on with one out last inning. And time is called by the Blue Ox. Pinch runner Dylan Lundin. So runners at the corners, two out. Batter will be Jack Lundquist, now the center fielder. Was the starting pitcher through the first 6 innings. Lundquist, 0 for 2 with a walk. He struck out, grounded to second. Walked and was stranded at third last inning. First time the Blue Ox had a runner reach third base all game. Dykoff trying to bear down and throws first pitch strike to Lundquist. First time Lundquist has faced Josh Dykoff. 0-1 pitch on the way. Called strike two. Lundquist thought it might have been a tad outside. Takes a little stroll outside the right-handed hitter's batter's box. No balls, two strikes to Lundquist. Tying runs at first and third for the Blue Ox. Two out. And the pitch from Dykoff is low. 1-2. Hunter Olson at third. Linden at first, off with the pitch, and it'll be a stolen base and a called ball. Dylan Lundin with the steal. So tying runs in scoring position now, second and third. Two out to the count, two balls and two strikes to Lundquist. Blue Ox have been putting on the pressure here in the seventh and now eighth innings, but unable to get that clutch hit or putting the ball in play when they need to. Low and away. Nice dig by Dykoff out behind the plate. Count full. Three balls, two strikes. Another big pitch coming for Josh Dykoff and the Bluffton Braves. Tying runs at second and third. Three balls, two strikes, two out. And the pitch, line shot, foul, outside of first. Off the screen in front of the fans. Three balls, two strikes again. Runner at third, Olson gets his lead in foul territory. Dylan Lundin running for Zulke at second. 3-2 pitch. Ground ball out towards second. Bartle charges, throws, and gets the out. All three putouts recorded by Tyson Bartle at second base in between. The Blue Ox get runners at second and third, but again come up empty in the top of the eighth inning. Through 7.5, the Bluffton Braves hold on to that 2-0 lead over the Blue Ox from Bemidji. 5B Baseball on Superstation K106.
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0: Go to the bottom of the eighth inning, 2-0 Bluffton leading Bemidji Blue Ox. From up north, Thief River Falls leading Midway 5-0 after 2.5. That game in Nimrod, in Sabika. It is Agassiz. Or pardon me, Thief River Falls leading Nimray 5-0, and now Thief River Falls 9-0 after 4. Bottom of the eighth inning, 2-0 Bluffton. Justin Dykoff, Braves catcher, comes to the plate for the fourth time today. Pops it up. Facing J.D. Kandos for the first time. Pop up near the bag at second. And the shortstop, Hunter Olson, making the catch. Dykoff retired on a pitch. Tyson Bartle, Bluffton starter, now second baseman. Had a busy top half of the eighth, three ground balls, and played them all cleanly, recording the out at first base, including a key one with runners on second and third and two out. Takes the first pitch, strike. Bartle facing Kandos for the first time. Kandos came on to pitch the seventh. Tyson Bartle 0 for 2 with a walk and a run scored. Scored the second run for the Braves in the bottom of the sixth inning. 0-2 pitch misses low. One ball, two strikes. Again, Rozo and Fergus Falls in game two here in Bluffton. We will not be doing that one. Ground ball pulled to third. Backhanded by St. John. He'll throw to first to get the out. Two up, two down in the eighth inning. Cody Pulliu, 0 for 2 today with a sacrifice bunt. Helped lead to that second run in the sixth inning. Bartle had walked. Moved to second on the sacrifice bunt by Pulliu. Then Bartle moved to third on a passed ball and then scored on a sacrifice fly by Isaac Heyman. First pitch taken for a ball. Pulliu, left fielder, hitting in the number 8 spot. Facing Kandos for the first time. Called strike. One ball, one strike. And we'll have American Legion State Tournament baseball from Parker's Prairie later on tonight. 1-1 pitch, a curve that's in for a strike. One ball, two strikes. Two out, bases empty. And the 1-2 pitch misses the zone. Two balls, two strikes. In Parker's Prairie and Caledonia in that American Legion Junior Tournament, State Tournament. 2-2 misses, and the count goes full to Pulliu. Three balls, two strikes. J.D. Kandos, the right-hander, misses. Ball four. First walk allowed by Kandos. Seventh walk allowed by the Blue Ox. And Carson Davis will bat for the first time. Came on as a pinch runner for Wyatt Hammond, and then defensive replacement. And now batting for the first time. Hammond had singled and walked twice. Carson Davis now in the number 9 spot, first baseman. Kandos with the long pause with Pulliu on at first. Delivers. Swing and a miss. Carson Davis comes up empty. Quickly two strikes on Carson Davis. Top of the order on deck for Bluffton. Kandos. Short pause. Pulled the string and Davis got out in front of it. Pulled it well foul. Over the third base dugout and over the road. Count remains 0-2 to Carson Davis. Bluffton batting in the bottom of the eighth. Looking ahead to the ninth for the Blue Ox. Bottom of the order due up. 0-2 pitch taken for ball one. Kandos, long wait, quick step, and a swing and a miss. They say Carson Davis went around. He tried to hold up, but strikes out to end the inning. Second strikeout for Kandos through his two innings of work. We've played 8 here in Bluffton. Braves leading 2-0. Bemidji Blue Ox bat in the top of the ninth when we come back on Superstation K106.
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0: Top of the ninth inning, last chance for the Bemidji Blue Ox, as Bluffton Braves have kept the Blue Ox pretty much in check, but Blue Ox have put the heat on in the seventh and eighth innings. They've stranded three in the seventh, two in the fifth. So left five men on base the last two innings, four of them in scoring position. Josh Dykoff came on in relief with one out and two on in the seventh. Pitched the eighth and now on to pitch the ninth. Gunnar Gansky swings at the first pitch, pulls it foul. Gansky walked in the seventh. That was the second of back-to-back walks allowed by Bartle. And Josh Dykoff came on to the next batter. No balls, two strikes. Gunnar Gansky, 0 for 2 today, struck out, grounded to third, and as we said, walked last inning, or in the seventh inning, leading off the eighth. Dykoff ready, fires, and this is a little high. Gunnar Gansky, Fisher Gansky, J.D. Kandos, hitters 7, 8, and 9 for the Blue Ox. Need a couple of base runners. Now two balls, two strikes. Braves with a run in the first, run in the sixth. But it's hasn't been a lot, but it's been enough so far. Here's a ball hit softly into the left center. It's going to drop in front of the left fielder Pulleu. A leadoff single for Gunnar Gansky. So the tying run comes to the plate. Fisher Gansky, the right fielder, 0 for 3. Popped out in the third, flew out to center in the fifth, struck out looking in the seventh. He was the first man to face Josh Dykoff. And Josh got him looking for out number two that inning. Swinging a foul back, one strike to Fisher Gansky. Gunnar Gansky gets his lead from first. Throw back to first, and getting back safely is Gunnar. One strike on the batter, Fisher Gansky. The runner, Gunnar Gansky, at first. Not going. And the pitch missed, but not by much. One ball, one strike. 9-2 after 4, Agassiz, or Thief River Falls, leading Midway. One of the first games of that 4C tournament up in Nimrod today. Baseball also being played in Sabika. Hawley and Warroad playing in Game 1 in Sabika. No score on that one. One ball, two strikes. Tying run at the plate in Fisher Gansky, number 8 hitter in the Blue Ox batting order. Dykoff with the pause, the pitch, swing and a miss. Strikeout number three for Josh Dykoff. Out number one in the top of the ninth. Batter will be the number nine hitter, J.D. Candos. Started in center, now the pitcher. Gunnar Gansky on the move, and the pitch is a called strike. Throw to second, not in time. Stolen base for Gunnar Gansky. But the tying run still at the plate. One strike to Candos, top of the order. Maneki for Bemidji in the on-deck circle. One misses, one ball, one strike. One ball, one strike, one out, runner at second, tying run at the plate. Bluffton leading 2-0. As the Blue Ox bat in the top of the ninth. There's a bunt up the first baseline. Dykoff, the pitcher, throws, and they'll get the runner as Davis has to come across the bag. And he was, majority of his body was in foul territory, but kept a foot on the bag. And Blue Ox may be talking about a possible interference as Davis had to come across to make that catch. Candos did take a tumble after he got past the bag. And now the manager for the Sam Calbrewer chats with the umpire working the bases, and now wants to come back and talk to the home plate umpire, one of the Blue Ox coming out of the dugout, shouting at the umpire working the bases. Calm conversation between the manager of the Blue Ox and the home plate umpire. So the out recorded at first. Pitcher to first, two outs. Gansky goes to third on the play. The Blue Ox are down to their final out. Caleb Maneki comes to the plate for the fifth time. 0-4. He's grounded to third twice. He has struck out twice. Once looking, once swinging. Takes the first pitch for a ball. Second pitch low. Two balls. No strikes. Swing and a miss. Pitch a little low. But now the count, two balls and a strike. Dykoff ready, runner at third, called strike two. Two balls, two strikes, Blue Ox down to their final out. Maneki at the plate, Dykoff on the hill, Gunnar Gansky at third, swing and a miss, and that's ball game. Josh Dykoff comes on in relief and strikes out four. And walks one. Ninth inning complete. Blue Ox get the tying run to the plate again, but unable to get that clutch hit or ball in play when they need it. No runs, a hit, no errors, one man left, stranded at third base. 10th man left on base for the Blue Ox in the ball game, with six of them coming in the final three innings. Final score here in Bluffton, the Braves 2, the Bemidji Blue Ox nothing. Time for

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3: Back at Terry Geiser Field in Bluffton, where the Braves have just defeated the Blue Ox of Bemidji by a score of 2-0 in game one of this District 5B baseball tournament. Game two coming up between the Roseau Royals, was it? And the Fergus Falls Hurricanes. That'll be game two, scheduled for a 1:30 start time. We're already past that, but that's coming up in game two here in Bluffton, and the winner of that game will play Bluffton here tomorrow at 12 noon. Loser of that game between Roseau and Fergus Falls will play Bemidji at 4 o'clock this afternoon here in Bluffton. Here in game one, the Bluffton Braves winning by a final score of 2-0. The Braves get a run in the bottom of the first inning. Josh Dykoff reached on an error on a pop-up that the third baseman was unable to play. Dykoff then stole second and was at second base when Kobe Snyder, the next batter, popped a ball up behind the pitcher's mound. And the shortstop tried to get to it. It went off his glove, rolled over towards first. With Dykoff running with two out from second base, he was able to round third and come in to score the game's first run. That made it 1-0. Stayed that way until the bottom of the sixth inning when Tyler Bartle walked to lead off the inning. Logan Pulleu followed with a sacrifice bunt. Bartle moved to third on a passed ball, and then scored on a sacrifice fly by Isaac Heyman. That made it 2-0 through six innings. The Blue Ox didn't have a lot of scoring opportunities in this one. They did have runners at first and second in the top of the sixth inning when the game was still 1-0, but where that was the first time they'd had a runner as far as second base in the ball game. Things started to get a little interesting, though, in the seventh. Bemidji had runners on second and third with just one out. And Josh Dykoff came on, struck out the first man he faced, then walked the next to load the bases, and then recorded a strikeout to get the Braves out of the inning. Score still 6-0 through the top of the seventh inning. Then in the top of the eighth, Hunter Olson hit by a pitch with two out. Basil Zulke walked to get runners on first and second. Hunter Olson, the runner at second, went to third on a throwing error on the pitcher Josh Dykoff. And then courtesy runner for Zulke stole second, so runners were on second and third. And Dykoff was unable to induce a ground out to Tyson Bartle at second base to get out of the inning. As the Blue Ox strand the tying runs at second and third base in the eighth. Top of the ninth, Bemidji gets a leadoff single, but then a strikeout, a comebacker to the pitcher, and a strikeout, and the game is over. Two runs on six hits.

0: one error for Bluffton. They left 10 on base, including 7 in scoring position. No runs on 3 hits for the Blue Ox. They committed 2 errors. They also stranded 10, 6 of them in scoring position. 2-0 Bluffton as the Braves advance into the winner's bracket, and we'll play again at noon tomorrow. Our post-game continues. We'll take another break and come back and take a look at some pitching stats and some results at the plate for the two teams. We'll do that next on Superstation K106.
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2: 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Now is the time, especially if you have a 7th grader or a sophomore, to schedule a sports physical. 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We encourage all student athletes and at least one parent or guardian to attend. 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
0: All right, postgame continues. 2-0 Bluffton defeating the Blue Ox of Bemidji in game one here in Bluffton today. Tyson Bartle got the start for the Braves. He went the first 6 1/3 innings and will pick up the win. He did not allow a run, gave up 2 hits, struck out 5, walked 4, and hit a batter. Josh Dykoff gets the save. He pitched an inning and or 2 2/3 innings. No runs, no hits. He struck out 4, walked 1, and hit a batter. Jack Lundquist started for the Blue Ox. He went 6 innings and will be charged with the loss. He gave up the only 2 runs of the ball game on 4 hits. He struck out 3 and walked 6 and hit a batter. J.D. Kandos pitched 2 innings in relief for the Blue Ox. No runs on 2 hits, 2 strikeouts, and walked 1 man. At the plate for the visiting Blue Ox, Caleb Manicky went 0-5. Connor McNallen went 1-2 with a single and walked twice. Landon Hansen went 0-3. He was hit by a pitch. Hunter Olson was 0-3. He was hit by a pitch. Basil Zulke went 0-3. He walked once. Jack Lundquist went 0-3 with a walk. Gunnar Gansky went 1-3 with a single, and he also walked and stole a base. Fisher Gansky went 0-4. J.D. Kandos went 1-3 with a single and a walk. For Bluffton, Isaac Hammond went 0-3. With a sacrifice fly and an RBI. Peyton Rondesvet went 0-4. Josh Dykoff went 2-3 with a pair of singles. He also reached on an error, stole a couple of bases, and scored the game's first run. Kobe Snyder was 2-3. He had a single, an infield hit. reached on an error and was hit by a pitch. He also stole four bases today. Connor Davis went 0-for-2. He walked twice and stole a base. Justin Dykoff went 0-for-4 today. Tyson Bartle was 0-for-3. He walked once and scored a run. Logan Pulio was 0-for-2 with a sacrifice bunt and a walk. Wyatt Hammond was 1-for-1 with a single and walked twice. Connor Carson Davis went 0-for-1 for Bluffton. Braves win by a score of 2-0. Again, Bluffton will play at noon tomorrow here in Bluffton. They'll take on the winner between Roseau and Fergus Falls coming up in the game number 2. Bemidji will now play at 4 o'clock this afternoon. They'll take on the loser in that game between Roseau and Fergus Falls. As for our broadcast schedule, we will pack up, head home, and then get all of our prep work and paperwork ready for game 2 of our broadcast today, and that will be from Parker's Prairie, Junior American Legion State Tournament in Parker's Prairie this weekend. One game getting started here about 15 minutes, and then we will be down there for the scheduled 5 o'clock game between the Parker's Prairie American Legion team and the Legion team from Caledonia. Again, that game is scheduled to start at 5 with the pregame at about 4:45 this afternoon right here on Superstation K106. It's going to do it for our Game 1 coverage here in Bluffton. Big thanks to the Bluffton Braves and all of their volunteers hosting the tournament and for their hospitality, help getting set up here this afternoon. 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Final score again from Bluffton, the Braves 2, and the Blue Ox from Bemidji 0. I'm Keitel Gilsine for Superstation K106.
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7: ABC News, I'm Sherry Preston. Deadly school shooting in Thailand that could have claimed even more lives. A teenager killing at least 8, including his own grandparents. ABC's Marcus Moore is at the foreign desk.
8: Investigators say the suspect used a handgun in the attack and that his grandfather owned the weapon. The country's prime minister condemned the attack and said that it could have been even worse, as the suspect had at least 30 more bullets.
7: The gunman took his own life after the shooting. Elevated risk for wildfires again in the West. ABC meteorologist Samara Theodore.
9: We are seeing diminished air quality due to all the smoke we've got. 9 p.m. tonight, Mountain Time, we're starting to see these plumes of very heavy and extreme wildfire smoke sink down into places like Idaho, out towards Casper, Idaho Falls. Supposed to really be on alert as you head through the remainder of your Saturday.
7: A firefighter helicopter crashing in Utah this weekend. The FAA and NTSB still have not been able to get to the crash site because of the flames. Todd Blanche confirmed by the Senate early this morning as the next attorney general. This is ABC News. There's an emergency in Puerto Rico. Restrictions are now in place across the island amid a severe drought. ABC's Ashant Singh has more of the details.
10: More than 180,000 customers in San Juan and six surrounding municipalities are now on a rotating schedule that can leave them without running water for 48 hours at a time. Nearly 68% of Puerto Rico is now in drought. San Juan has had just over 2 inches of rain since the start of meteorological summer, more than 9 inches below normal, and just July brought only about half an inch, the driest July on record there. And the drought is expected to both persist and possibly even expand.
7: It was a daring rescue, getting there in complete darkness and extreme cold temperatures. It is very rare for that to happen. A mission in Antarctica to fly out an ailing scientist. The plane went in temperatures as cold as 45 below in total darkness because it is winter there. The scientist was then flown 2,300 miles back to New Zealand and is now being treated. Sherry Preston, ABC News.
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0: Mostly sunny and summer-like on a Saturday, a high of 84 degrees, winds out of the west-southwest at 5 to 10 miles per hour. Tonight, partly cloudy, there's a 30% chance of showers and thunderstorms, a low of 59. Tomorrow, a 30% chance of rain early, otherwise mostly sunny Sunday with a high of 81. Sunday night, partly cloudy with a low holding around 55 degrees.

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1: ABC News, I'm Sherry Preston. Officials in Utah confirm that two people who were on board a firefighting helicopter died when the chopper went down. The NTSB is in charge of the investigation into what happened. It has been difficult getting to the crash site because of all the smoke and fire. Iran issuing new demands around the reopening of the Strait of Hormuz, including that the U.S. lift its naval blockade and withdraw all military from the area. The U.S. insists that talks are ongoing. The list of water treatment facilities hacked into, possibly by Iran, is growing.
2: Authorities stressed that there has not been widespread disruption to any of the water systems here in the United States or the supplies or treatment of water. And more importantly, they say there is no evidence to suggest that the water itself is unsafe, but it's still concerning given the amount of states that are now involved in these cyber attacks.
1: ABC's Andrew Dimbert. Todd Blanche confirmed by the Senate early this morning after Senator Bill Cassidy, the last remaining GOP holdout, cast his vote in favor. This is ABC News. Three people are in a Michigan hospital, but at least they're alive after being lost and then rescued while on a river excursion. ABC's Brian Clark explains.
3: A family of three was tubing on the Muskegon River in western Michigan. They were reported missing Tuesday and were found Friday, about 7 miles away in a heavily wooded area.
4: They're dehydrated. They've been out in the wilderness, mosquitoes and all the elements.
3: State Police Lieutenant Pat Agumma praised the multi-agency search.
4: One of my first times that I've seen a rescue mission like this go, and tremendous.
3: One key was searchers being able to track the 9-year-old child's footprints. Brian Clark, ABC News.
1: Hunter Biden says his father's prostate cancer has spread to other parts of his body and is causing him pain, even as he continues to make public appearances. President Joe Biden's son telling the BBC as a part of a wide-ranging interview, his father's condition's been very hard for him and the rest of the family to watch. I'm Sherry Preston, ABC News.
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18: Mostly sunny and summer-like on a Saturday, a high of 84 degrees, winds out of the west-southwest at 5 to 10 miles per hour. Tonight, partly cloudy, there's a 30% chance of showers and thunderstorms, a low of 59. Tomorrow, a 30% chance of rain early, otherwise mostly sunny Sunday with a high of 81. Sunday night, partly cloudy with a low holding around 55 degrees.

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1: Mostly sunny and summer-like on a Saturday, a high of 84 degrees, winds out of the west-southwest at 5 to 10 miles per hour. Tonight, partly cloudy, there's a 30% chance of showers and thunderstorms, a low of 59. Tomorrow, a 30% chance of rain early, otherwise mostly sunny Sunday with a high of 81. Sunday night, partly cloudy with a low holding around 55 degrees.

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3: 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I'm Steve Harmon. Thanks for making us a part of your weekend. Appreciate that. Coming up in a few minutes, we'll tell Joe DiMassina what Wikipedia says about her and find out if any of it is true. For your favorite 80s, 90s country tunes, you call us, 855-958-3774. Maybe one you think about all the time and would love to hear? John Barry on Country Gold.

0: John Barry and I think about it all the time on Country Gold. Excited to tell you next week, John Barry is back on the show, and we're going to talk Christmas.
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2: Hi, my name is Stella. I'm calling from Lake Havasu City, Arizona, and I'd like to hear Pam Tillis. Thank you.
0: Welcome. Maybe it was Memphis.

0: Pam Tillis on Country Gold. Maybe it was Memphis. Pam told us the story behind that song, and you can find it on our Facebook page, Country Gold with Steve Harmon. While you're there, leave a DM, request a song, or just call it in, 855-958-3774.
1: Hi, this is Fran from Regina, Saskatchewan, Canada. I'm requesting a song by Brooks and Dunn,
0: yeah.
1: 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Thank you very much.
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0: One of Rolling Stone magazine's top 10 country songs of all time. Lisa, our show numerologist, what year is that George Strait song from?
1: 1983.
0: All right, King George Strait on Country Gold. I'm Steve Harmon. Joe D. Messina faces the internet with my Wikipedia truth or bull. Next.
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14: Mostly sunny and summer-like on a Saturday, a high of 84 degrees, winds out of the west-southwest at 5 to 10 miles per hour. Tonight, partly cloudy, there's a 30% chance of showers and thunderstorms, a low of 59. Tomorrow, a 30% chance of rain early, otherwise mostly sunny Sunday with a high of 81. Sunday night, partly cloudy, with a low holding around 55 degrees.
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0: On Saturday night on Country Gold from Hal Ketchum, I'm Steve Harmon waiting, trying, I think, the wrong number. We've given each other the wrong number here. Is that you? Are you there, Jody Messina?
1: Hey!
0: Would you help me place this call? See, the number Jennifer gave me, it ain't right.
1: Oh, I know!
0: We'll start with some Wikipedia truth or bull.
1: All right.
0: Before signing a record deal, Jody, who does not drink or party.
1: And it's truth. And you won't find me down on Broadway for sure.
0: Yeah. And that is why she cornered a label executive and said, hey, dude, you need a redhead.
1: That's true.
0: True. Can you tell us who it was?
1: He was an A&R guy over at Curb Records. And it comes across like I was like, hey, let me tell you what you need. But actually, I introduced myself to this guy and he turned around. He's like, yeah, can I help you? And I was like, trying to make something funny. So it was trying to be funny. I was like, I was thinking you need a redhead over there. But if you read it, it's like a text message. You're like, it reads different than it sounds. Yeah. But I was really being goofy. Right?
0: 9 number one hits, 16 top 40 songs.
1: True? Waiting to see if you were done.
0: Oh, there's more.
1: I'm like, true?
0: Now I'm embarrassed. There's more and I didn't have
1: No, I don't even know. I don't know. But yes, that's true.
0: 3 multiple week number one singles from Jody Messina's 1998 album, I'm All Right. Bye Bye, I'm All Right, and Stand Beside Me made her the first female country artist to have 3 consecutive multi-week number one songs from one single album.
1: True.
0: True. You're All Right, Jody Messina on Country Gold.

0: Joe DiMessina. I'm all right. Steve Harmon with Joe DiMessina on this weekend, celebrating 30 years of Heads Carolina, Tails California. Can you believe it? That's still going on.
1: Even like athletes are like, okay, I got this many years, you know? And it's, I just never thought of doing anything else. You know, we eased up on releasing new music for 10 years, but I was a single mom raising boys. And so, you know, and then to have this all come back around, it's been quite surreal, but enjoyable.
0: That's because it stood the test of time. Jody, here's your Heads Carolina, Tails California. Happy 30th.

0: Oh, so good. Cole Swindell and his reimagined version of Joe DiMassina's Heads Carolina Tells California. Coming up, we've got some baby news and a top three that has never been done before.
1: This is Country Gold

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0: Taylor Swift's I Knew It, I Knew You from Toy Story 5.
2: And it's been a while, but I knew it, I knew it.
0: Now, what could be number one? What? Let me think.
3: She's from Texas, I can tell.
0: Oh, that's right.
3: By the way, he's two-stepping round the room.
0: 15 weeks in a row. Unbelievable. And American Idol is coming back for season 25 with Lionel Richie, Carrie Underwood, Luke Bryan back at the judges' table.
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0: Auditions will kick off on August 25th with a virtual nationwide search, Idol Across America. And no exact day yet, but it'll premiere in 2027. Judge Luke Bryan, All My Friends Say, on Country Gold.

0: Luke Bryan, All My Friends Say on Country Gold. I'm Steve Harmon. Our Country Gold Top 3 Countdown coming up. Three songs from this weekend. Producer Alexis will let you guess which year.
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16: Mostly sunny and summer-like on a Saturday, a high of 84 degrees, winds out of the west-southwest at 5 to 10 miles per hour. Tonight, partly cloudy, there's a 30% chance of showers and thunderstorms, a low of 59. Tomorrow, a 30% chance of rain early, otherwise mostly sunny Sunday with a high of 81. Sunday night, partly cloudy with a low holding around 55 degrees.
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0: Toby Keith on Country Gold. Fantastic 80s, 90s country music you want to hear. I'm Steve Harmon. Our Country Gold Top 3 Countdown features the top three songs from this weekend. Producer Alexis strolls in with clues for the year.
1: Indeed, I do have some clues. So, in this year, Derek Jeter and the New York Yankees won the first of five World Series titles. Johnny Cash was celebrated by the Kennedy Center Honors. And Dolly was cloned. Dolly the sheep, that is. The first mammal ever cloned. We're visiting 1996.
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George Strait and Carried Away, our number one song this weekend, 1996. Also in there, Red Akins on Country Gold. And Rhett talked to us about becoming a member of the Grand Ole Opry. You can hear all about it on our Facebook page, Country Gold with Steve Harmon. And while you're there, drop a DM, tell us something you want to hear. Brittany Van Allen listening on 99.7 Bug Country. Utica, New York, appreciate you making memories of us. Keith Urban.

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2: 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This is Country Gold. Been a long time since we visited with Joe Tequila Makes Your Clothes Fall Off Nichols. 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

0: around. Some girls do, some girls don't, but some girls do. On Country Gold, I'm Steve Harmon. Thanks for being with us. Appreciate you. Need a shout out, birthday, good news, a simple song request? 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
1: Hi, this is Kathy from Alabama. Could you please play I Will Always Love You? Thank you. Have a great day.
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0: Dolly Parton on Country Gold from the movie The Best Little You Know What in Texas with Burt Reynolds. And of course, later for Whitney Houston in The Bodyguard with Kevin Costner. I'm Steve Harmon, playing what you say, and especially if it's 80s and 90s country. 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

0: Johnny Cash, Willie Nelson, Waylon Jennings, Kris Kristofferson, The Highwaymen on Country Gold by request at 855-958-3774. I'm Steve Harmon. Next week, Shooter Jennings, Waylon's son, is back. He's got a surprise for you. But coming up next, Joe Nichols, hearing what the internet is saying about him and telling us if any of it's true.
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2: 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My only thought was tequila makes your clothes fall off.
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1: Mostly sunny and summer-like on a Saturday, a high of 84 degrees, winds out of the west-southwest at 5 to 10 miles per hour. Tonight, partly cloudy, there's a 30% chance of showers and thunderstorms, a low of 59. Tomorrow, a 30% chance of rain early, otherwise mostly sunny Sunday with a high of 81. Sunday night, partly cloudy, with a low holding around 55 degrees.
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0: Number one song this week, 1992, Garth Brooks and Victoria Shaw's The River. I'm Steve Harmon with a very special guest on our Country Gold Hotline, Joe Nichols.
1: I got the wrong number, man. How you doing, man?
0: I'm doing good. I'm so glad to talk to you again. It's been too long. You are the rare winner of the trifecta of awards. You've got the ACM Award for Top New Male Vocalist, CMA Award for Horizon Award, and Billboard Music Award for Top New Country Artist.
1: I appreciate it. I haven't had much since then. But
0: Wikipedia truth or bull, since it's been so long since we talked to Joe Nichols, let's find out a few things. Sold frozen steaks door to door.
1: Oh, yeah. Well, for one day.
0: That's better.
1: That job, man, I have appreciation for those guys, better appreciation for those guys that are able to do that after that day of trying, because that was a miserable job. I wouldn't do that again. I don't care. I'd rather starve. That was horrible.
0: Well, you wouldn't starve because you'd have steaks. You'd just start eating.
1: That's right, yeah.
0: You have like a 30-second speech when you got to the door, say, hey, you look like you need a steak. What was your opening line?
1: It was really close to that. You know, I was in the neighborhood because a friend of yours or a neighbor of yours ordered these, but they're not home. Hey, I can give you a deal.
0: It always worried me when people come up and say, look, I got these spare steaks in the back of my pickup. Would you like to buy one?
1: No, thanks.
0: Actually, no, I would not.
1: Yeah. But if you have some speakers back there, that would work.
0: Oh, my gosh. I hadn't thought of those. Those guys are even worse. Hang on. We're talking to Joe Nichols, Mr. Broken Heartsville on Country Gold.

0: her will, and I've got time to kill down in Broken Heartsville.
1: Broken Heartsville on Country Gold. I'm Steve Harmon with the man himself, Joe Nichols, and we're doing Wikipedia Truth or Bull. Is any of this true? Your mom and your grandma and everybody played in a bluegrass band with no drums.
2: Well, yeah. I mean, well, it's old-timey. We didn't have drums or anything like that just because it wasn't like a formal band. It's just right. An informal setting. And
1: Wikipedia Truth or Bull with Joe Nichols. You were a DJ on a country station and did the all-night shift.
2: Oh, yeah. That's
1: but you
2: true.
1: Got
2: yeah,
1: fired because you played your favorite songs and not what you were supposed to.
2: Yeah, that's very true, yeah. I mean, that was probably wasn't the only thing I got fired for, but that's what I remember. It was probably a mixture of falling asleep on the air and playing Jones and Haggard. That was my biggest crime. My program director boss was the morning show guy.
1: Oh,
2: and,
1: boy.
2: He got up. Yeah, I did like midnight to six, and he got up, you know, 3 or 4 in the morning. We were branded as today's hot new country. So it was Beaver 105. That's right. Beaver 105. Program director woke up too early one morning and heard me one too many times and came in and said,
1: boy,
2: I've had enough of you changing the radio station's format in the middle of the night. You know, you're fired. But an ironic twist to that is that station was bought out. It was converted into a classic country station.
1: Oh.
2: So it went to the legends, and they hired me back.
1: That's so
2: a new
1: funny.
2: Boss.
1: Well, nobody gets fired for playing the hag around here. That's kind of our thing. Let's chase each other around the room on Country Gold.

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0: Marty Rabin, Mike McGuire, and Shenandoah. We like all kinds of Shenandoah on Country Gold. I'm Steve Harmon. Ready for some good news?
1: I need some good news.
0: I hear you.
1: 10 years sipping on cold truth.
0: Never enough.
1: All I really need is a little good news.
0: Javelin thrower Marie Andrejczyk, who won a silver medal at the Tokyo Olympics, auctioned off that medal to give an 8-month-old boy in California a fighting chance at survival. Milo Cech Malaysia was born with a life-threatening heart defect and needed some money to get to the surgeons. So Olympic medalist Maria Andrejczyk was so moved by that story she read, she auctioned off her Tokyo 2020 Olympic medal to fund that urgent heart surgery. Our Country Gold human being of the day, turning that silver into gold. Here's Vince Gill. He slipped.

0: Vince Gill, Pocket Full of Gold on Country Gold. I'm Steve Harmon. Vince receives the Kris Kristofferson Lifetime Achievement Award at the 9th Annual Nashville Songwriters Awards in September at the Ryman. I'm Steve Harmon, taking your 80s, 90s country artist or song requests anytime at 855-958-3774. Coming up, it's a Country Gold Top 3 Countdown. 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
8: Mostly sunny and summer-like on a Saturday, a high of 84 degrees, winds out of the west-southwest at 5 to 10 miles per hour. Tonight, partly cloudy, there's a 30% chance of showers and thunderstorms, a low of 59. Tomorrow, a 30% chance of rain early, otherwise mostly sunny Sunday with a high of 81. Sunday night, partly cloudy with a low holding around 55 degrees.
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11: Hey, Steve, it's Steve. How you been, Steve?
10: Oh, my God. Get out of town, man.

0: Linda, why don't you give the guy a chance, would you? That's Steve Warner on Country Gold with the number one song from 1987 on Country Gold. I'm Steve Harmon. Speaking of number ones, we're counting down the top three songs until we get to the number one this week.
1: This is a Country Gold countdown from this week, 2002. Number three. If I

0: Brad Paisley.
1: Well, I'm gonna miss her when I get home.
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1: I brought to you courtesy of the red, white, and blue.
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0: Number one song in 2002 from Kenny Chesney and the theme for this show, The Good Stuff on Country Gold. I'm Steve Harmon, available anytime at 855-958-3774. What do you want to hear?
1: My name is Ira James. I'm from Peru, Indiana, and I want to hear No Matter How High by the Oakley Boys.
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2: Well, hello there. I'm Steve Harmon. This is Country Gold, 80s, 90s country, some early 2000s. I mean, it was 26 years ago. Joe DiMassina is coming up in a little bit. Requests? We got you covered at 855-958-3774.
3: Yes, this is Jenny from Huron, South Dakota. I'm calling to request Ronnie Millsap, Smoky Mountain Range. If you could play that, I would love to hear that. Thank you.
2: I would love to play it for you. Ronnie Millsap on Country Gold.

Ronnie Millsap and Smoky Mountain Rain on Country Gold. I'm Steve Harmon. Looks like Tim McGraw, Faith Hill's daughters, have the needed genes to sound like mom and dad if they want to. Audrey took the stage with the Dance Hall Doctors to sing her mom's song Stronger. Listen to this. Yikes. Well, here's Mom Faith on Country Gold and Wild One.

0: Wild One, Faith Hill on Country Gold. I'm Steve Harmon. You say it, I'll play it at 855-958-3774.
1: Yes, this is Robert Hodge from Dyersburg, Tennessee.
0: Okay.
1: I love your show. I want to hear Ricky Van Shelton, and the reason why, I just don't hear enough of him. I appreciate it.
0: I know. Well, that's a good thing for me, job preservation. Country Gold and Ricky Van Shelton.

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0: Don't you love John Anderson? Money in the Bank on Country Gold. I'm Steve Harmon. I need to have John let him share his story, kind of a miraculous story, recovery from severe hearing loss that pretty much ended his career, but he's had successful treatments. I'd like him to tell you about that. Coming up, Joe DiMassina has graciously accepted to be my next contestant in 60 seconds of Steve Harmon questions. 10 seconds to answer. You can only pass on one. Will she?
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10: There is a 30% chance of showers and thunderstorms tonight, otherwise partly cloudy with a low of 59. South-southwest winds 5 to 10 miles per hour this evening, becoming calm after midnight. Tomorrow, a 30% chance of rain, mainly before 7 a.m. Sunday morning. Otherwise mostly sunny Sunday, a high of 81. Sunday night, partly cloudy, a low of 55. Monday, mostly sunny with a high near 80 degrees.
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0: George Jones, the one I loved back then. On Country Gold, I'm Steve Harmon with 60 seconds of Steve Harmon questions for you, Joe DiMessina, and I'll keep asking until your manager clicks in and says, stop, Harmon, we gotta go, okay?
1: Okay.
0: Dogs or cats?
1: Dogs. Well, I have both, but I have two dogs, one cat.
0: Oh, nice. Way to nullify the cat. I'm sure they'll be happy to hear that. Sweet or savory?
1: Probably savory.
0: What do you put on your hot dog?
1: Mustard and relish and onions.
0: Oh, wow. You had me at mustard, you lost me at relish.
1: Yeah.
0: Something you wish you were better at?
1: Patience. I wish I had more patience.
0: What is your country song?
1: Just like that, I'm back to loving life again.
0: Oh, Ella from Dandelion. Love it.
1: I love that song, too. Yeah, she's got a pretty solid piece of work.
0: Yep. That's Jennifer popping in, so I got to let you go, but I got my last question. Can you say something about the guy interviewing you?
1: Hey.
0: Wait a minute. I don't know if I like the start of this.
1: Who is this guy? You're listening to Steve Harmon, and he is my good buddy, so don't go away.
0: Oh, listen to you. You did a tease. I love you. Goodbye.
1: Okay, love you. See ya.
0: We say goodbye to Joe DiMessina and bring on the rain on Country Gold.

0: Joe DiMessina and her pal Tim McGraw bring on the rain on Country Gold. What year is that from, Lisa?
1: 2001.
0: Ha! I'm Steve Harmon. A Country Gold new music roundup on the way. Who is this Stella Lefty who's challenging Ella Langley for the number one position? We'll find out. Plus, ACM new female artist of the year, Avery Anna. Will any of this new music be on a future Country Gold show? You get to decide.
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0: Randy Travis, I love it. Better Class of Losers on Country Gold. I'm Steve Harmon. Who is this Stella Lefty in our Country Gold New Music Roundup with a song called Boston?
1: On a train back to Boston, and we're jumping the gun. And
0: that is at number three, right behind Taylor Swift and Ella Langley.
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0: Your dad introduced you to country music growing up by listening in his truck.
2: No.
0: EP is This Heaven? Mm-hmm. From the Field of Dreams, and the line from Kevin Costner, is this heaven?
3: No, it's Iowa.
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0: ACM New Female Artist of the Year, Avery Anna, has a new song, Blood Runs Thicker.
1: What are you fighting for? 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

0: Alan Jackson, Chattahoochee, on Country Gold. I'm Steve Harmon. A Country Gold Top 3 Countdown coming up. 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
9: There is a 30% chance of showers and thunderstorms tonight, otherwise partly cloudy with a low of 59. South-southwest winds 5 to 10 miles per hour this evening, becoming calm after midnight. Tomorrow, a 30% chance of rain, mainly before 7 a.m. Sunday morning. Otherwise mostly sunny Sunday, a high of 81. Sunday night, partly cloudy, a low of 55. Monday, mostly sunny with a high near 80 degrees.

Terry Clark, poor, poor, pitiful me. Steve Harmon, day late, dollar short birthday. Shout out to our BFF, Terry Clark. Tight lines, my fishing friend. Shout out to Rodney Crowell and Mark Will celebrating this weekend, too. And my gift to all of you, I won't sing happy birthday to you or sing it all. Here's Mark Will's 19-something.

0: birthday boy, Mark Wills, in 19-something on Country Gold. I'm Steve Harmon. This is a Country Gold Top 3 Countdown. Let's see which songs we know from this week, a week in the past. Here's Lisa.
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1: 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It's time to play ball. Our pregame show starts now.

Sitting out the Caledonia Center Field, number 18, Jaden Ross.

0: Get the outfielders in there.
1: Run it down.
0: Nolan's in there, the outfield. He's in center.

Check 1, 2. There we go. Well, apologize for that, but some significant technical issues delaying the start of our broadcast, but now starting to make things happen here a little bit. Fly out to center. Thank you. We've completed one inning of this championship semifinal, 2026 Division II Junior American Legion State Baseball Tournament. And we have no score through the first inning. Caledonia Post 191 taking on the Parker's Prairie Post number 219. Parker's Prairie hosting this state tournament, but they are the visitor in this ball game. And Parker's Prairie with a couple of base runners in the first inning, but unable to score. And Caledonia goes 1-2-3 in the first, a leadoff double by Javen Ross, but then he got caught in a rundown between second and third and was tagged out, and then the next two runners retired on a ground out and a flyout. So 0-0, Parker's Prairie and Caledonia in the championship semifinals. Winner of this game will play for the state championship at 2:30 tomorrow. Their opponent will be Olivia Bird Island Post 186-430, the bold post beating Bagley by a score of 14-10 in a wild semifinal in the game just before ours today. Also, two other games in the consolation bracket. Royalton defeated Ely by a score of 5-3. Sleepy Eye was an 11-6 winner over Norwood. So Royalton and Sleepy Eye will play for fifth place. Bagley will take on the loser of this game for third. And as we said, the winners of this game will play bold for the state championship tomorrow afternoon. The fifth place game at 9:30 Sunday morning. The third place game at noon. And then the championship game scheduled for a 2:30 start here in Parker's Prairie. Top of the second inning. And the Pride will send hitters 5, 6, and 7 to the plate. And a called strike to Maddox Ginther, designated hitter. And here's a foul ball off to the right, out of play, one strike. Holmquist on deck, Logan Becker in the hole for Parker's Prairie. Nolan Basil led off the first inning with a walk, got caught stealing. Then Colton DeBilson grounded to third. Landon Nisler walked. He was stranded at first when Peyton Skoglund flew out to right field to end the top half of the first inning. Line shot right back up the middle. A base hit for Gunther. And the Pride have the leadoff man on in the top of the second inning. Eli Holmquist, the third baseman, will bat. Caledonia anticipating a bunt. Third baseman Jacob Klug up on the grass at third base. Eli Holmquist does show bunt, fouls it away. Holmquist with a 179 batting average on the year. Has two sacrifices already this season. Bunt attempt again goes foul up towards the first base dugout. Two strikes on Holmquist. Gunther the batter. Or Gunther at first to start, pardon me. Pitch down low. One ball, two strikes. A lot of baseball here in Parker's Prairie this week. Of course, the Fall Festival going on at Parker's Prairie as well, so a lot of folks in town for the weekend. Throw over to first. Gunther gets back in safely.
Time is called. Coach Arvidsson talking to the home plate umpire. Now the home plate umpire is going to go out, talk to the umpire working the bases. Not sure what the discussion is about. Caledonia, the home team. Max Schmitz, right-hander on the mound for Caledonia. Braden DeFlorian behind the plate. Jacob Klug at third. Tyson Ginther is the shortstop. Nolan Conway is playing second. Bennett O'Haron, the first baseman. Chase Hauser is in left field. Javen Ross is in center. Abe Agadol is in right. Home plate umpire coming back to the third base, the third baseline. A couple more words with Coach Arvidsson, and now coach goes back to the third base coach's box. Umpire behind home plate. Count as one ball and two strikes. So nothing changed there. And the swing and a high fly left side. Shortstop Ginther on the edge of the outfield grass will make the catch. Holmquist pops out for the first out of the inning. Batter will be Logan Becker. Becker, the catcher for the Pride. Swing and a miss, strike one. Right-handed hitter. Becker a 120 batting average. Max Schmitz, the starting pitcher, delivers a strike, and Becker in the hole, no balls and two strikes. 0-0. Parker's Prairie and Caledonia, championship semifinal. Division II Junior American League, American Legion State Baseball Tournament at the Factory in Parker's Prairie. 0-2 pitch misses, one ball and two strikes. Schmitz from the stretch. Becker takes a rip and falls it straight back to the screen. Still one ball and two strikes. Beautiful day for baseball. Second game of the day here on the Superstation. Ground ball out towards second. Knocked down by the shortstop, and then the ball rolls towards the second baseman. And by the time somebody can pick it up, Ginther safe at second. Shortstop Ginther will be charged with an error. Ginther safe at second. Becker safe at first. Levi Ruckheim will be the batter. Ruckheim, the first baseman, right-handed hitter. 132 batting average. Seven hits in 53 at-bats. First and second, one out for Parker's Prairie. Top of the second inning. Ruckheim steps out of the box. New set of signs flashed by Coach Arvidsson. One ball. Ruckheim showing bunt as Schmitz goes to the pause, and the pitch is a called strike. One ball, one strike. Ginther on at second. Becker on at first. Schmitz
Schmitz, a long pause, couple of looks back at the runner at second, and a swing and a foul, and we've got a balk. As the pitch was on its way, the home plate umpire called balk. Both runners move. So now second and third. Good threat for the Pride with just one out. The batter, Levi Ruckheim. Six runs batted in on the season. Looking for number seven, possibly number eight. Pause on the pitch, and Ruckheim will push a bunt foul up the first base line. One, two. Ruckheim, the number eight hitter. And we'll give you the complete batting order when we get an opportunity here, since we missed the first half inning. Swing and a miss. That is out number two. First strikeout for Max Schmitz. Number nine hitter, Merrick Hoffman, right-handed hitting left fielder, takes a called strike. Hoffman batting 154, six hits in 39 at-bats, four runs batted in. Here's a pop-up that's going to go foul behind home plate. Fourth and final game of the day here at the factory in Parker's Prairie. Three more games scheduled for tomorrow. Championship third and fifth place in reverse order. Here's the 0-2 and a called strike three. Merrick Hoffman rung up by the home plate umpire for the third out. Two strikeouts in the inning. And still, Pride are done in the top of the second inning. Inning and a half. Pride 0, Caledonia 0 here on Superstation K106. And again, still working out some technical issues, so we'll take the opportunity to keep it here and just give you the batting orders for the two teams. For Parker's Prairie, Nolan Basil, the center fielder, hitting first. Colton DeBilzen, the shortstop, batting second. Landon Missler is the second baseman. He's hitting third. Peyton Skoglund, the pitcher, bats fourth. Maddox Gunther DHing in the number five spot. He's hitting for Isaiah Duborowski, the right fielder. Eli Holmquist is playing third, batting sixth. Logan Becker, the catcher, is hitting seventh. Levi Ruckheim, the first baseman, hitting eighth. Merrick Hoffman, the left fielder, is batting ninth for the Parker's Prairie Pride. For Caledonia Post 191, Javen Ross, the center fielder, leading off. Jacob Klug, the third baseman, hitting second. Batting third, the shortstop, Tyson Ginther. Batting fourth, the starting pitcher, Max Schmitz. He'll be leading off the home half of the second. Batting fifth and doing the catching, Braden DeFlorian. Batting sixth, the left fielder, Chase Hauser. Batting seventh, the first baseman, Bennett O'Heron. Batting eighth, the second baseman, Nolan Conway. And batting ninth and playing right field, Abe Agadol for the Caledonia Post 191 Warriors. Bottom of the second. Hard to get used to Parker's Prairie being the visitor on their home field. But that is the way the bracket is set up. Lefty Peyton Skoglund delivers first pitch ball to his pitching counterpart, Max Schmitz. Schmitz swings at the second pitch and drops. Oh, the nice diving catch. Nolan Basil comes in and makes the great catch. Looked like it was going to drop in for a hit easily. But Basil comes in and makes the diving catch to rob Schmitz of a base hit. And one up, one down in the bottom of the first inning. Brings up Braden DeFlorian, the Caledonia catcher. Right-handed hitter facing the lefty Skoglund. Chopped foul towards the third base dugout. One strike. Skoglund shakes off one sign. The lefty ready.
slings it in for a called strike. Quickly ahead, no balls and two strikes. And some other score updates for you from some amateur baseball going on around the area. Of course, our first game of the day in District 5B saw Bluffton defeat Bemidji by a score of 2-0. Here's the 1-2, and that is fouled back to the screen. Other finals in Region 4C, Agassiz defeated Midway 11-8. And in 11C, in an elimination game, Long Prairie knocked Clarissa out of the tournament with a 4-2 victory. My phone's been dinging, so I'm getting some other score updates. There is a called strike three as Skoglund will record his first strikeout of the evening. Two outs in the bottom of the second. And the batter is Bennett O'Hearn. Swings at the first pitch, pops it up towards third. And makes the catch with a little drama thrown in there as well. O'Hearn pops out to end of the inning. And the Caledonia Warriors go in order in the second. Two complete here at the factory in Parker's Prairie. 0-0 our score. Between the Warriors and the Pride for Parker's Prairie in the top of the third, it will be the top of the order. Nolan Basil, Colton DeBilzen, and Landon Nisler. Quick check up on the other scores in amateur baseball. Let's see, looks like Henning eliminated Deer Creek at 11C, 4-2. Deer Creek was leading 2-0 after 8, but Henning comes back to get 4 in the ninth, or at least at some point. 4-2, Henning the final. Sauk Center leading Dent 7-0 after 2. That's another 11C elimination game. And looks like Nimrod leading Faustin 11-0 heading to the bottom of the seventh inning in that one. Thanks to the folks in the Nimrod, Sabika, and Perham areas for some score updates. We go to the top of the third inning. Parker's Prairie post 219. The Pride will have the top of the order. Nolan Basil walked in the first, got caught stealing. So he is batting for the second time. Takes low for a ball one. Basil, 443 batting average on the year. 27 hits in 61 at-bats. Swings and hits one to the left side. Knocked down by the third baseman for Caledonia. Throw's going to be off the mark. Basil slams on the brakes, and he runs towards second, and he will be there safely. Air charged to the third baseman for Caledonia, Jacob Klug. So Nolan Basil will advance to second on the play. Klug knocked the ball down, didn't field it cleanly, and then his throw was off the mark, outfield side of first base. And a long run for the first baseman, O'Hearn. Basil makes it to second. Colton DeBilzen will be the batter, 0 for 1 today. Grounded to third, his first time up. Hits this one into center field. It's going to drop for a hit. Basil waits to make sure and then hustles to third. Runners at the corners, nobody out. And Landon Nisler will bat. Nisler walked with two out in the first inning, stranded at first when the inning came to an end. Schmitz, the pitcher for Caledonia, with the pause, and a big swing and a miss for Nisler, one strike.
Landon Nissler hitting .373 with 22 hits and 59 at-bats. Five doubles, two triples, and a home run, and 22 runs knocked in. Second best on the team this year. Count even, one ball and one strike to Nissler. Second baseman hitting in the number three spot. Right up against the plate. Schmitz, the starter for Caledonia.

0: have a 3-0 lead as they bat here in the top of the third inning. And just heard that it was Landon's birthday. It's a nice little gift to himself and his teammates. 3-1 Parker's Prairie. Peyton Skoglund, the batter, 0-1, flied to right his first time up. Skoglund batting .409 on the year, 27 hits and 66 at-bats. Of his 27 hits, 6 of them are doubles, the rest all singles. Skoglund was the team leader in runs batted in with 24, but now Nisler with a 3 RBI night so far has 25. Pitch low and inside to Skoglund. 1-0, no strikes. Intern John O'Brien joining us. How's it going, John?
1: It's going.
0: Yeah. It's kind of the way I feel about it. We were struggling. Got CJ running to our studios in Alexandria to try to patch things together and hopefully be able to hear from some of our sponsors at some point. But for now, we're just happy that we're on the air. Skoglund's going to draw a walk. Parker Kep running for the pitcher. Skoglund at first base. And the batter, Maddox Gunther. Base hit to left, his first time up. Leading off the second inning, Maddox, .259 batting average, 14 hits and 54 at-bats. Takes ball one. And the pitch inside, 2 balls and no strikes. Earlier in the championship bracket, Bold beat Bagley 14-10. Lots of runs, lots of hits, lots of runners left on base. 2-0 pitch is taken for a strike. 2 balls, 1 strike now. Skoglund the lead at first. There's a bunt. Pitcher is going to pick it up, go to first. Sacrifice bunt for Gunther. And that will be the first out of the inning. Kep, the courtesy runner for Skoglund, hustles down to second base. And the batter will be Eli Holmquist. Popped up to short his first time up. And Holmquist hitting .179 on the year with 10 hits and 56 at-bats. Right-handed hitting third baseman for the Pride. Pitch inside. 1-0, no strikes. 3-0 Parker's Prairie with the lead here in the top of the third inning. Winner plays Bold for the championship. Ball hit towards the gap in left center field, and that one is going to be caught. Nice running catch out there by the center fielder, Javen Ross. And tagging and trying to advance to third and reaching safely will be Kep. So a great catch, but because the ball carried so deep and the center fielder Ross was kind of twisted out of position, Kep very heads up, hustles to third, and now just 90 feet away as Logan Becker comes to bat for the second time. Becker 0-1, reached on an error on the shortstop his first time up. Ooh, pitch right over the head of Becker. Chopper towards third, a high hop, or soft line driver caught by third baseman Klug. Becker is done. The Pride are done in the top of the third, but a three-run home run by Landon Nisler, and it gives the Parker's Prairie Pride a 3-0 lead. We played 2.5 here in Parker's Prairie. It's the Pride 3, Caledonia 0. We're back in a minute on Superstation K106.

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2: We go to the bottom of the third inning. 3-0 Parker's Prairie for Caledonia, the number 8 and 9 hitters, and then the top of the order. Peyton Skoglund, the starter for the Pride, left-hander, delivers strike one to Nolan Conway, right-handed hitting second baseman for Caledonia. And there's a swing and a miss, and Skoglund ahead, no balls and two strikes. Skoglund with a 3-0 lead, delivers. There's a soft liner out toward second, and a nice running catch by the shortstop, DeBilzen. Conway retired for the first out of the inning. Number 9 hitter, Abe Agudol. Right-handed hitting right fielder. Swings at the first pitch and comes up empty, strike one. Oh, one pitch, another swing and a miss. No balls and two strikes. Ball chopped foul outside of third, one strike. Parker's Prairie opened the tournament on Thursday night with a 3-2 win over Sleepy Eye. Three games played yesterday in the quarterfinals. Three games played already today. This is game number 4, and there's a swing and a miss. And Agudol goes down on strikes for out number 2. Second strikeout for Peyton Skoglund. Top of the order now for Caledonia. Javen Ross, the center fielder, led off the game with a double, or led off the bottom of the first with a double. Breaking pitch drops in there for a strike, but then Ross got caught in a rundown between first or second and third base and eventually was tagged out. Swing and a miss. Skoglund getting into a groove here in the third inning. At Conway on the soft liner, struck out Agudol on 4 pitches, and the 0-2 fought off by Ross, ruled to the right of home plate. Stays alive, no balls, 2 strikes. That pitch stays high and away, 1-2. Coming to Parker's Prairie for the Fall Festival. Make a stop at the ballpark. Full concession stand. Swing and a miss. 2 strikeouts in the inning for Peyton Skoglund, and the Warriors of Caledonia go in order in the bottom of the third. 3 complete here in Parker's Prairie. It's the Pride 3, Caledonia 0. We're back in a minute on Superstation K106.

Back at the factory in Parker's Prairie. 3-0 Pride leading Caledonia. Championship semifinals. For the Pride of post 219, hitters 8-9, and then the top of the order, Levi Ruckheim, Merrick Hoffman, and Nolan Basil. Ruckheim 0-for-1. Struck out swinging in the second inning. First pitch swinging, and Ruckheim's going to drop a hit into left center field. His first hit. Merrick Hoffman, the number 9 hitter. 0-for-1, struck out looking to end the second inning. First pitch, low for a ball. Max Schmitz, the right-hander, starter for Caledonia. And Hoffman lays down the bunt, played by the third baseman near the pitcher's mound. And a sacrifice bunt executed by Hoffman. 5-3 for out number 1. Ruckheim goes to second. Nolan Basil will be the batter. Walked in the first, reached on an error on a ball hit to third in the third inning, and then would later score on Landon Nissler's 3-run home run. Takes a called strike. Runner at second, Ruckheim. Pitch low. Taken for a ball. One ball, one strike by Basil. Top of the order for post 219, right-handed hitting center fielder. Had a real nice catch early in the ball game. Robbed the pitcher, Schmitz, of a hit. Ball fouled back out of play. 1-2 to Nolan Basil. That one misses outside, and the count even, 2 balls and 2 strikes. Parker's Prairie Pride up 3-0 after the 3-run home run in the third inning. Ball hit softly in the air towards second, grabbed by the second baseman Conway. Two outs. Top of the fourth, Colton DeBilzen, the batter. 1-for-2 today, grounded to third in the first. Singled in the third and also scored on Nissler's 3-run homer. Quick look back at second, Schmitz delivers. First pitch swing and ball hit to third, and running into the tag is going to be Ruckheim. 5 unassisted for the third out. DeBilzen reaches on the fielder's choice. Played 3.5 in Parker's Prairie. Post 219 Pride leading Caledonia by a score of 3-0. We're back in a minute on Superstation K106.

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1: This is WDC Activities Director Norm Gallant reminding you that fall sports start on Monday, August 17th. Now is the time, especially if you have a 7th grader or a sophomore, to schedule a sports physical. Also, a reminder that the WDC fall sports meeting is set for Thursday, August 13th at 6 p.m. in the Middle High School Commons. We encourage all student athletes and at least one parent or guardian to attend. We look forward to a great year, and we'll see you August 13th at 6 p.m. It's always a great day to be a Wolverine.
2: Back at the factory in Parker's Prairie, 3-0 in favor of the Pride. Caledonia coming to bat here in the bottom of the fourth inning. Jacob Klug, Tyson Ginther, and Max Schmitz. Ball hit towards left center. Drifting over is the center fielder, Basil, and he will make the catch. Klug now 0-for-2 as he flied out to center in that at-bat, grounded out to third back in the first inning in his first AB. Tyson Ginther, the center fielder, or the shortstop, flied to center back in the first inning. Skoglund delivers high, ball one. Caledonia with just the one base runner back in the first inning. Here's a pop-up shallow right center coming in, and Duborowski making the nice catch.
3: That was a great play.
2: Isaiah Duborowski, long run, and then stretched out with the dive and made the catch. Second nice catch for the Pride outfielders. Basil had one earlier. And Duborowski there in right field for the Pride for the second out of the inning. Max Schmitz is the batter. He swings at the first pitch, hits it towards the hole. Backhand by the shortstop to Bilzen. Throw to first in time. Couple of great defensive plays for the Parker's Prairie Pride, and Caledonia goes in order in the bottom of the third or fourth inning. Four complete here in this Division II Junior American Legion State Baseball Championship semifinal game. It's Parker's Prairie 3, Caledonia 0. We're back in a minute on Superstation K106, KKWS, Wadena, Brainerd, Park Rapids.

Top of the fifth inning, Parker's Prairie Post 219, leading Caledonia Post 191. Winner will play Bold for the championship tomorrow at 2:30. Royalton will take on Sleepy Eye for fifth place tomorrow morning at 9:30. Third place game, Bagley will play the loser of this game. That's at noon tomorrow, and then the championship between Bold and the winner of this game at 2:30. As for our broadcast schedule, we won't know until all the scores are in tonight, and CJ and I will have a little conference call to try to figure out where we will be tomorrow. Could be back here in Parker's Prairie, could be Sabika, Nimrod, maybe Bluffton, Purim, all kinds of options. But we will have some baseball somewhere tomorrow here on the Superstation. Nisler, Skoglund, Gunther. 3-4-5 for Parker's Prairie here in the top of the fifth inning. Landon Nisler with the big hit of the ball game, a three-run home run in the third inning. Count 2 balls and a strike to Landon.